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6: Back once again here at Clymer Stadium, I'm John Marshall. As Pandora, Gilboa, and Columbus Grove battle it out here on a Thursday night to open the season, we're glad to be here. It is Columbus Grove 14 and Pandora, Gilboa 6. I'm John Marshall. Don Masters here with me, and Shane back at the station pushing all the buttons to make sure that we stay on the straight and narrow. Thanks to him, and thanks to our engineer as well. And our engineer, of course, is Caleb Carlson. 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Just a very few games going on tonight. Our score, of course, Columbus Grove 14-6 over Pandora Gilboa. Also in Blanchard Valley Conference action, Lipsick is up 33-3 last check in the second quarter over Calvert. And elsewhere, non-conference action. It is a Western Buckeye League team. Shawnee has 6, and out of the Northwest Conference, and Lima Central Catholic, they've got 28. So it's at LCC with a 28-6 lead on Shawnee in non-conference action, as nearly all games are in Week 1. What's going on throughout the remainder of this first week of the season? It'll be Ottawa Hills at Van Loo at the Wildcats' home field, Hiller Field. That's tomorrow night. Elsewhere in the BVC, it is Elgin at Arlington. That game here on WKXA. That's the opening of the Doncaster Field at Joe Metzger Stadium. I was down there to test everything out, and it sure is a nice facility. If you get a chance to get out there, by all means do sometime here this season. Elsewhere in the BBC, Ada is at Upper Scioto Valley, Arcadia at Corey Rawson, Elmwood goes to Lakota tomorrow night, Monroeville at Macomb. It's Ridgemont hosting Riverdale, and Van Buren makes the trip over across 613 over to Faustoria. Northern Lakes League Buckeye Division games. It's Medina at Finley at Donnell Stadium. That over on 1330 WFIN.

0: 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Bishop Watterson is at Anthony Wayne. Wapak goes to Clay. Southview and Northview meet up at Northview. Reynoldsburg is at Whitmer in the Cardinal Division. Liberty Benton at Ottawa Glandorf with a non-conference game over on 106.3 The Fox tomorrow night. Perrysburg is at Bowling Green. Ross at Columbian. Defiance goes to Napoleon and Maumee at Holland Springfield. Those scores and many more on the score stream at WKXA.com/scoreboard. And that is, again, tomorrow night with Elgin at Arlington here on WKXA. We'll take another quick timeout, and we will come back. The opening kick of the second half is just ahead. Stay right here. 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
0: Back again at Climber Stadium in Columbus Grove. It is the Grove Bulldogs on top of Pandora Gilboa by a score of 14-6 in our lid lifter for the season. BBC Football for you here on WKXA every Friday night from now through as long as BBC teams are playing in the playoffs. We're looking forward to doing that for you, and we just couldn't wait until Friday night, so we had to do this one tonight. Grove and Pandora Gilboa, an 8-point spread, 14-6. Stats for the first half, really not a whole lot going on, but a couple of things that I think are important. McClure with 108 yards rushing for Columbus Grove, 58 of those on that first drive, pretty much single-handedly made that happen as Grove went on top 7-0. For Pandora Gilboa, the story offensively is Delaire Uel. He is has thrown for 63 yards, has spread it out among several different receivers, but among them that are important so far, Fenbert and Ferguson. He's also found Kempf, and Xander Boggs got his hand on the ball. So pretty much anybody who was a starter and a receiver has touched it in one way or another. Along with me, Don Masters, as we get set for the second half. Don, I'm really looking forward to seeing what Pandora Gilboa was able to do X's and O's and adjustment-wise. They did an awful lot of good things between that first drive and the second drive and really stuck them on the second drive defensively for the Rockets. But then things started to get away from them again. So we'll have to see what they were able to do getting on the whiteboard and making things happen.
4: You know, John, if you look back to last year, same score at the half. Maybe it was 14-7, but same score. And the one thing about the Pandora Gilboa offense that you got to think about is that they've moved the ball between the 20s. But once they get inside the 20, they can't finish. So that's got to be taken care of for sure. And I think that the Columbus Grove bunch, they probably got a little chewing out at the half because they gave too many yards that they should have been, probably considering the experience at coming back from last year.
0: That's right. Of course, many of these fellas played in the state semifinal game a year ago against St. Henry, and it was a close game there. Of course, Pandora Gilboa, a winner over Grove last year in this season opener, but PG graduated many of their skilled position players. I hate to use that term, but that is what folks go with, because those linemen, offense and defense, there's a lot of skill there too. But it's going to be a matter of what the PG Rockets can get going offensively. Delaire Uel really showed some nice things there in that first half. Got a couple of big dings in like two or three plays. He got a big hit two or three in a row during that last drive, and so he was being a little ginger, if that's the appropriate term, but he seems to be okay here in the early stages of warm-up. He's got both feet planted, and he's able to throw only with his arm, and now he's stretching out and getting the legs involved as well. So that's exactly what you would expect from him as they warm up here, getting ready for this second half.
4: You know, John, both quarterbacks, the freshman Paulty for Columbus Grove and DeLoriel, they both have shown that they belong. You know, the one thing I thought about with DeLoriel is he's tall, 6'4", 215 or something like that, and you wouldn't think he could run like he does, but he understands how to run. He knows what to do. And then when he starts sprinting out, not sprinting out, but flushed out of the pocket, he keeps his eyes down the field and doesn't give up on the pass. And the Paulty kid, they did a really nice job of not putting pressure on him early. They ran the ball that first series and didn't throw. And now they're a little play action, giving him a chance. And at the end of the half, he threw a fade down in the corner, and it was a really nice throw, just a little bit too long.
0: Delaire Uel, I have to say, Don, I think that his experience in hockey, which he has played for a good long time, he knows how to get behind his pads and use those to drive through the man when he's coming up for a check, and, you know, I've got the football, I'm going to just go ahead and go right through him. And that is what has happened on several occasions, but we'll have to wait and see as to whether he can keep up that level of physicality here in the second half.
4: Yeah, but you know what he's done, John? He's made the defense play honest. You know what I mean? They can't just key on Canode, and they can't just drop back when he goes back to throw, because he'll run. So he's putting pressure on the defense, and I'm thinking to myself, I'm thinking past this game. I mean, you know, think of the experience he's getting, and then they have Elmwood and Van Buren
0: Elmwood
4: coming up.
0: Elmwood and Van Buren both on the road, followed by Riverdale, at Lipsick, Toledo Christian, at Macomb, Arcadia, Arlington, and Ada all at home.
4: Yeah, but and the Van Buren game will be a good game to watch, and I think. Do we have that game? I don't know.
0: I don't remember.
4: I can't remember. But that would be a good game to watch. So so far, this game is what it has been for the last three or four years.
0: Columbus Grove up 14-7 here at the half. And this Clymer Stadium facility, really very nice. And both on the home side and the visitor side, because the visitor side, up until about 1996, this was the home side. That's why there is a full-size press box on this side, and then you go over to the other side, and now it's a steel and concrete and block superstructure on the far side with a nice-sized press box over there. They've got the very nice LED lights, and here at the half they played Welcome to the Jungle, and the lights were flashing, and that is much more impressive once it gets dark at halftime. But just a really nice facility here at Clymer Stadium, and I think of it as a new facility, but I believe it's something on the order of very nearly 30 years old already.
4: Well, John, a little note about the first half as well. Each time that Pandora Gilboa kicked off, they pooch kicked. And each time they did, the end result was a touchdown. So I wonder if they'll change their attitude if they kick off again.
0: Columbus Grove will kick off to start the second half.

0: back deep for the Rockets. It'll be Jace Fenbert as well as Grady Kempf. Kicking off from right to left for Columbus Grove, it is Caleb Ricker. He puts his foot into it, taken at the 10. Going up the left side for the Rockets, it is Kempf, and he is out across the 20 to the 22, a 12-yard return. And so the Rockets start first and 10 at their own 22-yard line.
1: Wow, what a nice defensive play by the kickoff team by the Bulldogs. Well, that, you know, John, when you have to start around the 20, that means you have to go 80 yards. And if you can go 80 yards against this defense, then you're daggone pretty good.
0: Well, that's what the Rockets would like to find out for sure, and they'd like to finish but inside the 20 and get it in the end zone. Trips to the right, one wide left. Pass on the slant to the near side. The drag, in fact, it was Jace Fenbert. It was out in front and incomplete.
1: John, that was similar to the passes they've been running, but this time they brought the inside receiver across the middle, and the ball was just thrown a little bit behind him.
0: So the incompletion makes it second down and 10 with the ball at the 22 as the sun has now dropped behind the home stands on the far side from us. One left, two right, make that three to the right. Delaire Uel throws it out, and it is they're going to say it's an incomplete pass. That very nearly was a backward pass as they were trying to throw it out to Canode, but incomplete is the call by the officials, and so it'll be third down and 10. So two incompletions to start things out, and now it's third down and 10 for the Rockets. Just 15 seconds into this second half. To the line come the PG Rockets. Two to the right, one wide left. Now it'll be a flanker to the left as well. Canode to the right side of Delaire Uel. Motion from left to right, giving you three receivers on the right side. Delaire Uel feels pressure, fires over the middle. He took a hit, and it sailed on him as he let it go as he was hit. It was over the head of Chase Fenbert and incomplete. The safety for Columbus Grove was probably the most likely to be able to pull that down, but it was over his head as well. Incomplete for Delaire Uel on the first three plays from scrimmage, and so it'll be the Rockets having to punt it away here early on in the second half. Denver Moore to put it on his foot. He'll get the snap about his own 10.
1: You know, they blitzed linebackers that time, John. They brought more people than Pandora Gaboa could block.
0: Moore just does get it away. That'll hit at the 50 and roll forward into Columbus Grove territory. They'll let it roll dead at the 38, and it'll be first and 10 for Grove at their own 38-yard line. I'm John Marshall. Don Masters with me here on WKXA Findlay. 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Columbus Grove to have the ball. First and 10 at their own 38 for their first possession of the second half. They're moving right to left here in the third. 11 minutes and 26 seconds left in the third. Grove up 14-6. Three left, tight end to the right. Fake the handoff. Palti's going to keep it. He goes off left tackle, squirts through inside the 50, goes all the way down to the 41, where he's chased down from behind by Grady Kempf. And that's a first down for Columbus Grove on a 19-yard gain for Palti.
1: Boy, John, the right guard came over to the left and did a really nice job on the defensive end. And Palti, I'll tell you what, John, he's a running back. When he took off, he just bursted through the line of scrimmage. What a nice play to start the second half for the Bulldogs.
0: 21-yard gain on the run for Palti. It'll be first and 10 at the Pandora Gilboa 41.

0: Wide out each way, flanker to the right. They pull a guard, hand off right side to McClure. Gets a good gain, then he's hammered after a gain of six. He goes down in a heap at the 35.
1: They just pull the guard to the right, John, and then they give it to the halfback off right tackle. Nice play. It's just ball control. And that offensive line, that huge offensive line, doing a really good job right now.
0: I think it was inside linebacker Connor Gerton who was in pursuit and lowered the boom. But a six-yard gain on first down makes it second and four. Two to the left, tight right. Flanker on the left side. Fake to McClure. Coming to the near side is Palti. Same play that got him yards before. And he will get swung down at the 17-yard line. And so that is another 19-yard gain for Palti.
1: Yeah, they fake to the halfback going right. And then they pull the right guard, and he comes over to the left, and then he follows the guard. Holy cow. Does he get to the line of scrimmage in a hurry, as we said before? This is just this is kind of a clinic on how to run these plays, John.
0: First and 10 at the 17. Tight end left. Wide outs each way. McClure in the backfield next to Palti. They'll hand off to McClure. There was really nowhere to go. He kind of danced and was able to get back to the line of scrimmage and no farther. It'll be second and 10 for Grove with 9:20 left in the third, up 14-6.
1: Yeah, they pulled the left guard to the right. He followed the guard, but the Rockets did a really good job. And I think number 74, Alex Rumschilling, did a really good job of stuffing the play.
0: 9 minutes even left in the third quarter. 14-6 Columbus Grove. Out wide to the right. There's two left. Tight end left and a flanker to the left as well. Keeping it as Palti. He'll shoot it right side. Complete. And they keep moving, the receiver. And on that far side, it was Gavin Baxter who made the catch. And he is ahead for a gain to the 8. And so a 10-yard reception for Baxter.
1: That was a jailbreak screen, John. What it means is you throw the ball out to the receiver and the lineman, they just hit real quick, and then they go downfield, and he runs behind them. Really nice play.
0: Tights both way. Hand off to Brady Basinger, who's in the backfield, and he is in for the touchdown. Basinger, the tight end, comes into the backfield, gets the handoff, and goes in from 8 yards out. And so the Bulldogs pull out to a 14-point lead now, 20-6, with 8:14 left in the third, and an extra point pending.
1: Well, John, that was a we're ready to play football in the second half kind of a drive. What a nice drive for them after they stuffed the Rockets in their first series.
0: Alex Meyer with the hold. The kick is up end over end, and it is through. The extra point for Caleb Ricker makes it a 21-6 ball game. 8:14 left in the third. We'll take a timeout back after this on WKXA Sports.
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0: Pandora Gilboa got the ball to start the second half, only held the ball for 46 seconds. Since then, it's been 4 minutes in the hands of Columbus Grove, and they wrap it up with a touchdown from 8 yards out. And

0: And the kickoff is up, bounces up high, and gets it is Xander Boggs who tips it up in the air, handles it, and that's all he can do before he is dropped. So PG going to start deep in their own end at their own 14-yard line.
1: I'll tell you what, John, Bricker, who is kicking off for Columbus Grove, is doing a good job of kicking it on a line drive, and when it hits, it starts rolling funny. And that time, it almost bounced over the receiver.
0: So Caleb Bricker doing a nice job. Bricker, a sophomore, getting his first action of any significance in the varsity world. Pass the left side. It's a screen and complete to Brody McClure. McClure ahead for a gain of 11. Make it 12 as the 13, in fact, they'll mark it as it is across the 25.
1: John, the last series, the Bulldogs were bringing their linebackers, and so they had Pandora didn't have enough people to block. That time they just ran that screen, and that's going to slow down the rush, hopefully.
0: Three to the right for Pandora Gilboa, one out wide to the left. It's McClure to the right of Deleriel. Down to the play clock, just 1 second left, and they didn't get it off. There was lots of standing around looking at wristbands, and that's the trouble with the wristband thing that many teams do. It used to be where you ran somebody in and they gave you the play, or somebody went off to the sideline, got the play from the coach and ran back on. But now you say what things you want to have done,
1: you know,
0: by
1: John,
0: number or this, that sort. And so you look at a wristband and then decide what's going to happen.
1: Yeah, but you know, here's the thing. It's a two-way thing here. They ran that last play and it went down the field quite a ways. So the official sets the ball, and they're still going back to the huddle. And then the head official, he starts the play clock. So then they come up to the line of scrimmage. They've already wasted like 5 or 10 seconds, and now they start doing what you said, looking at their wristbands, and they're not paying attention to the play clock at each end of the field.
0: So the penalty of 5 yards makes it... Rockets with the ball. Apparently, they must have gotten the timeout ahead of time because they did not mark off penalty yardage.
1: Oh, you're right.
0: And so, across the middle, complete. That's to Brady Kemp. He's got it down the left sideline. Down to the 20, 15, steps out of a tackle and in for the touchdown. Pandora Gilboa with an 80-yard, 74-yard touchdown pass from Delario to Grady Kemp, and it is the Rockets back in this one with 7:18 left in the third.
1: John, it was exactly what we've been seeing by Delario all game. He gets flushed, he starts to run, and he keeps his eyes down the field and finds the open receiver. What a nice play. I'll tell you what, though, I thought he was going to be caught, John, and he just put on an extra gear down the left, the far sideline for a touchdown.
0: 84-yard touchdown reception for Kemp.
1: He got an injury on the other side of the field.
0: I believe it was the young man who dove trying to get him by the foot. So you don't like the way that is going for Columbus Grove, an injured player there with 7:18 left.
1: Looks like it might be a cramp the way they're attending to him, but maybe not.
0: Yeah, they do seem to be trying to straighten his leg out and stretch it straight up, so you hope that is the case. And a hot, muggy night like it is tonight, especially here early in the season, if you don't get hydrated exactly right, then things can get out of hand. Let's go to the score stream at WKXA.com/scoreboard and see if we can get an update on those other non-conference games. At last update in the second quarter, it was Lipsick up 33-3 over Calvert. It is now halftime with the same score. And now at the half, Lima Central Catholic up 44-6 on Shawnee. Those are the only other games in

0: in the area that are being played here on this opening Thursday night.
1: You know, John, Pandora Gabal has to make a choice here. They're going to have to go for two, at least here or the next touchdown. So do you go for two here, or do you go for, wait, you kick the extra point to make it 21-13 and then hope you can stop them and then go for two the second touchdown?
0: The injured player up under his own power and walking back to the sideline. He walked to the huddle and they said, no, you can't do that. You have to sit out at least one. So it'll be Columbus Grove defending an extra point, and it appears as though Pandora Gilboa is going to go for the two-point conversion, as Delaire Uel with his running back Canode next to him. They've got two to the right, one out wide to the left. Ball's right in the middle of the field. Rolling right is Delaire Uel. He sails it wide to the left and in and out of the hands of the intended receiver. He floated it out there. There was a little bump as it was intended for Xander Boggs, the tight end. Got his hands on it, but with a little bump, it just got through his hands and incomplete. So 21-12 is our score with 7:18 remaining. We'll take a timeout back after this on WKXA Sports.

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4: Pandora Gilboa set to kick off from left to right here in the third quarter with 7:18 remaining. Rockets have closed it now to a 21-12 gap. And it will be for Pandora Gilboa. It'll be Leighton Canode to kick off. Back deep for Columbus Grove, it's Baxter and Meyer. But they have not had an opportunity. Canode has popped it up the last couple of times, and he'll do that this time. It'll be low ground ball. Bounces up into the hands of the up man. And a big hit at the end of the play.

0: On the kickoff, pretty much all's fair in love and war. 7:14 remaining, third quarter. Columbus Grove up 21-12. They'll have the ball here. Ryan Palti, the quarterback, fakes the jet sweep, keeps it, goes up the middle, and gets four yards for Palti.
1: Yeah, there's a penalty down here, John. The offensive player,
0: Brady Beasing of the tight end, drove his man right to the turf, and then they will have to see who they call it on.
1: Yeah, I know, because they both were scrummaging, if you will. Tell you, John, that's the same play they've been running. They fake to the halfback, and then the quarterback runs up the middle. Holy cow. Let's see. It's a dead ball, unsportsmanlike.
0: It'll be offsetting penalties, so appropriately so, as you suggested, Don. They were both doing a little of the giving each other the business, and so the play stands as it happened. So a second down and six at the 49 for Grove inside their own 49-yard line.
1: You know, John, I don't think they would have thrown a penalty if they would have stopped.
0: Right.
1: But when they stood up, they continued to jostle. Hey,
0: River on top. Wideouts each way, flankers each way. In the shotgun, they hand off on the wing back counter. Coming around is Gavin Baxter. Baxter takes the right side, gets two as they strung him out. He gets three, in fact, as they'll mark it at the 48 in Pandora-Gilboa territory.
1: We've got another cramp, John, I believe, or a knee injury.
0: So Baxter with a three-yard gain, and again, it's a Columbus Grove player, and they're going to look at a lower body injury with 6:36 remaining in the third. Rhubarb, shop Rhubarb Studios in downtown Findlay for your permanent bracelets and your customized engraved sports jewelry. 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With the injury, we'll take a quick time out, and we'll be back after this on WKXA Sports.
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0: The injured player for Columbus Grove is Brody McClure, and they were not stretching him out like they were the other player earlier, so I'm wondering if this is more than just a cramp. He's kind of stretching out on the far side, so maybe that is the case, but we will just have to wait and see if we see him again. As we go back to live action with 6:36 left in the third quarter, Columbus Grove up 21-12 over Pandora Gilboa in this first game of the season. Third down and a long three. They put Basinger in the backfield and direct snap to him, and he's going to get seven. He needed to get four, and so that'll move the chains, and it'll be Columbus Grove with a first down at the 42-yard line in Pandora Gilboa territory.
1: That was just a direct snap, runoff right tackle, John, and he got stuffed at the line of scrimmage, but he just kind of bounced off and then kept going for extra yardage and certainly the first down.
0: 6'2", 220, a senior is Brady Basinger, generally a tight end, but they have gone into short yardage situations, putting him in the backfield as a running back. tight left, wide right, and there's going

0: To be a timeout for Columbus Grove as there was some personnel issues. There were fellas running off, fellas running on, and who knows what was going on. But with 5:52 left in the third quarter, Columbus Grove leads 21-12 over Pandora Gilboa here on WKXA. Tomorrow night we've got high school football for you as we will go to Doncaster Field at Joe Metzger Stadium as they will break that one in, cut the ribbon, and have all of the festivities that go along with that. We'll see David Featheringill, and we'll have a great time as we have high school football for you tonight as the Arlington Red Devils host Elgin in a non-conference matchup. Again, that's here on WKXA. And earlier this week, I got a chance to talk to several area coaches and players and who played with, against, coaches who played, who coached with and against Joe Metzger. If you'd like to hear that, you can hear a good bit of it tomorrow at a halftime. The snap for Palti. Palti keeps it, goes off right tackle, squirts his way through, and flips over at the 34 for a gain of 7.
1: Well, once again, he faked to the running back to the left, and then he ran off right tackle, John. And I am really impressed with how quickly he gets to the line of scrimmage.
0: And all of this happening for Palti as a true freshman. This is his first varsity football game.
1: And this drive is chewing up mighty, mighty big minutes for that is not helping Pandora Gilboa.
0: 5:17 as the clock continues to roll. Wide out right. Hand off. That is not McClure. I'm not sure who it is, but a gain of enough for the first down. Goes all the way to the 30, so a gain of 3. They needed 2 and a first down for for Columbus Grove. It appears as though it's Trenton Weinkroop, the 5'8 senior, who is in at running back now.
1: But he ran exactly the same way as the other running back, John. And in fact, he got to the hole and he avoided a tackler.
0: Two left, one wide to the right. Palti now motion from left to right. Fake the handoff and a whistle and a flag.
1: They had two people going at the same time, John.
0: False start, illegal procedure on Columbus Grove, and so it will be first down and 15 as they move it back to the 35.
1: That's a big penalty, except it's another, they get another down that's going to chew more clock. They're down to 4:30 left in this third quarter.
0: So first and 15, play clock moves down to 15 seconds. They'll have two receivers to the left, flanker to the right, running back. Looks to be McClure. They fake the sweep. Going right side is Palti, and he's ahead for just a gain of a couple. He gets 2 to the 33.
1: It's starting to get a little chippy out there, John. But anyway, he had a whole bunch of receivers over here, but not much over there. We got another cramp, it looks like.
0: That's a Pandora Gilboa player who is suffering from the what would appear to be a cramp. Again, they're stretching him out. That's one of the big guys down inside. Not sure who it is, but they will attend to him. And we will tell you that at the end of our ball game, we have the Panthers Pizzeria Most Valuable Player. Panthers Pizzeria, 211 East Main Street in Macomb. We love that a sponsor joins up to recognize the most valuable player, not only for their own home team, but also for everybody in the BVC. So we'll have the most valuable player tonight, whether it's Pandora Gilboa or Columbus Grove. Our score at 21-12 would suggest at this point that it's probably going to be a Grove player. I have an idea as to who that might be just now. The injured player for the Rockets would appear to be Caleb Doty, and he is walking it as though he has had a cramp and is trying to work it off. And he's a little upset that he's not able to be out there for this play, and he'll get hit the hydration right now. Bunch formation to the right, tight to the left. A little screen out right side, off the face mask and up in the air.

0: incomplete for Columbus Grove, and it will be third down and 13.
1: That was just a little quick screen to the right where the inside receiver goes down and blocks, and the outside receiver catches the ball, but he took his eye off the ball before it got to him and threw his hands and, like you said, John, banged off his helmet.
0: Square in the face mask.
1: Well, it was lucky because it went downfield, and it very easily could have been intercepted.
0: Twins left, one wide right. Palti rolls to his left. Line coupe out in front of him. Pass left side. Hits a man at the sideline. Makes a good catch. And making the catch for the Grove Bulldogs is Alex Meyer. That's enough for the first down. That'll be a 15-yard gain.
1: Wow, what a nice play by Palti. He sprinted to the right, John, and he did the same thing that DeLoreal has been doing. He kept his eyes down the field, and the receiver ran an out route, and the ball put right on the money.
0: And that'd be good on Sunday because he got both feet down as he made the catch. Wide out left and right. Flanker to the left side.
2: Electric!
0: Hand off to Winecoop. He will bounce off of one man, cuts back inside, and gets hammered. Getting there to make the tackle was Grady Gerding, the defensive end for the Rockets, and only a yard gain for Winecoop.
1: I think it was Daniel Stoddard that got in there and made him make a doing something he shouldn't have done. Or didn't want to do it, let's put it that way.
0: Right, he came back inside, and that's when Gerding came and gave him a big bear hug. 3 minutes even left in the third quarter. 21-12, Columbus Grove. They're eating up clock on the ground here. Two to the right, flanker left, motion from left to right. Rolling, Palti shoots it out to the tight end. It's Brady Basinger, but only for a gain of 3. And it will be third down and 5 at the 10.
1: Boy, you fake the running back to the right, you pull the guard to the right, and the tight end just sneaks out to the right. And he did a really good job of getting the tight end the ball in a hurry, but the defender came up really hard and kept it at a short gain.
0: So it'll be third down, we'll call it 4 as they mark it at the 10. Third quarter action here on WKXA Findlay. I'm John Marshall. Don Masters here with me. Shane back at the station along with our engineer as well. Caleb past the left side. That's out to Meyer. Meyer avoids a tackler down the left sideline and in for the touchdown. Meyer with a 10-yard touchdown reception. Alex Meyer from Ryan Palti.
1: John, I'll tell you, the defender for Pandora Gilboa was almost there for the interception, but he missed it. And Meyer caught it and scooted down the sidelines. What a nice play by the Bulldogs.
0: 27-12 with 2:01 remaining, the extra point to come. It'll be Caleb Ricker set to kick the extra point. Meyer with the hold. Ricker with the kick, it's up, and just does get inside the right upright. So 28-12 is our score with 2:01 left in the third quarter. Columbus Grove leading Pandora Gilboa. 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

0: top now 28-12 over Pandora Gilboa. With 2:01 left in the third quarter, the Bulldogs set to kick off. And to do the duty, of course, it'll be Caleb Ricker. Back deep, Xander Boggs. As well as Jace Fenbert. It'll Boggs who handles it high over his head at the 10, back out to the 20 before he's brought down. So it'll be first and 10 at the 20 for Pandora Gilboa. Columbus Grove, nice job with the kick, and also nice job with coverage, kick coverage, as they have been putting Pandora Gilboa in bad situation at their own 20, inside the 25, pretty much the entire evening.
1: Yes, John, this is maybe the part of the best field position they've had. They just, but that kick, that was the best kick he's had, John. He put it back to at least the 10.
0: So it'll be Delaire Uel in the quarterback. To his left, it's Leighton Canode. Two to the right, one wide left. Now motion from right to left. Keeping it is Delaire Uel. He'll follow the running back as well as the motion man. There was a little scramble as though the ball got away, but they say he was down after a gain of three. So second down and 7 after the 3 yard gain for Delaire Uel.
1: They put one of the receivers in motion to the left, and then he just followed the receiver around the left end. Good defense by the Bulldogs, picked up just 2.
0: Minute 47 remains on the third quarter clock. 28-12, Columbus Grove. Pandora Gilboa goes with the empty set. Delaire Uel all by himself. 2 out each way. Drops straight back. Feels pressure. He's going to zip it over the middle. Incomplete. It was tipped. Nearly intercepted. And a penalty flag all at the same time. And Delaire Uel is a little slow getting up. The penalty flag was before the hit, so it must have been something at the line.
1: That might be a man downfield from where it was. Now, maybe not, but
0: we'll wait for the referee to give the signal. And he's going to go over all the way over and talk to Coach Andy Schaefer on the Columbus Grove side as they have a little chat. So it appears as though it must be on Pandora Gilboa.
1: Well,
0: not sure what it is.
1: You don't usually go over to talk to the coach. It's illegal man downfield.
0: So they'll decline the penalty, take the play, incomplete. It'll be third down and 8 at the 23 for the Rockets. Delaire Uel, 2 to the left, 1 wide, 2 to the wide to the right. He'll throw a little screen over the top to Leighton Canode. Canode gets ahead to the 25, to the 27 before he's stopped. And so it'll make it fourth down and about 5. And there's a penalty flag over on the far side in the aftermath of that play. So they'll stop the clock with a minute and 24. That was a very clean game through the first half. But now we'll have to wait and see what the officials say happened on that far side.
1: Delaire Uel is coming off very gingerly, John.
0: Yes, he's favoring one leg or the other. Maybe he's favoring both legs. I'm not sure. But we'll wait for the official. It's a sideline warning. Apparently too many folks getting too far out onto the field there at the tail end of that play. So the play stands. It's fourth down and 5. Delaire Uel comes out to the near side, and he'll go and stretch things out here on the PG sideline as the Rockets will punt it away. Denver Moore, they very nearly got it the last time, and they get it this time. Grove jumps on it, picks it up, and runs it in. And on the return, that is Gavin Baxter who picked it up. I'm not sure who got there, but they came right up the middle. And so another touchdown for Columbus Grove makes it a 34-0.

0: 10-12 ball game.
1: You know, John, they've been getting close. And that time, obviously, they got it. But give them credit. I mean, they're just playing really good defense this second half, with the exception of that one pass for 74 yards. But other than that, they're not letting Pandora Gilboa do anything.
0: Baxter with the touchdown on the pickup after the block. The kick is up, and this time will be just inside the right upright. And so it's a 35-12 game with a minute 4 remaining. Let's go to the score stream at WKXA.com/scoreboard. 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Let's see if we can get updates on that one. Other scores in our area, 44-6 at half. LCC leads Shawnee. And also a halftime score, it was 33-3. Lipsick leading Calvert. Getting an update right now. Now it's 40-3. Lipsick leading Calvert in the third quarter. Still a 44-6 game. LCC over Shawnee, that in the third as well. We're in the third, a minute remaining in the third, 104 to be exact, as it is Columbus Grove up now 35-12.
1: Last time he booted it deep, John. Let's see if he does it again, because the kickoff team is really doing a good job of getting down the field. So why not kick it down there again deep?
0: So it'll be Ricker kicking off. He'll put that one end over end. Taken on the near side. That's by Jace Fenbert. Fenbert from the 12 out to the 25 before he is swarmed under. They'll mark it just beyond the 26, and so that's where Pandora Gilboa will start this drive, trailing 35-12. Delaire UL has gotten himself put back together. He came off just before that punt block. Not feeling really good. He'll be sore tomorrow, but he's done a yeoman's job for the Rockets. Delaire UL keeps it, goes right into the line, and gets back to the line of scrimmage on the right side. And that is all. No gain.
1: Yeah, that play didn't have a chance, John. It was a quarterback run right off tackle, and the Bulldogs stuffed it.
0: They pulled a lineman to the near side, but he ran right past the first man to make the play, and I think that for Columbus Grove, that may well have been Nathan Fisher, the sophomore defensive lineman. Right up the middle goes Delaire UL. He's across the 30 to the 32. So a 4-yard gain on second down. Make it a 5-yard gain. It'll be third and five.
1: Yeah, just straight ahead.
0: And
1: this is
0: going to
1: be the end of the quarter, John.
0: That's the end of the third. Columbus Grove with a 35-12 lead on Pandora Gilboa. It was close to halftime, but since then it's been all Columbus Grove. 35-12 our score, a timeout, and back for the fourth. That's after this here on WKXA Sports.
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2: Thrown to the right side and intercepted going the other way for Columbus Grove. A flag comes flying in, and so down in the end zone with a touchdown pending the penalty. But I'm thinking it's going to be a block in the back or something of that sort on Columbus Grove, because there were penalty flags came in from about four different directions.
3: I'm going to say there's two at least.
2: I see three.
3: You're right. I see. Yeah, but you know, that kind of thing, a change of direction thing, John, really does bring upon these kind of penalties.
2: And so the officials get together and decide who did what to whom.
3: Block in the back.
2: It is a block in the back on Columbus Grove, and they threw the penalty at about the 10-yard line, and so they will mark off the penalty from there.
3: Usually they take the penalty that will hurt the team the most.
2: And so that negates the touchdown. So it'll be Columbus Grove first and 10 at the Pandora Gilboa 25-yard line. So the ball at the 25 in Pandora Gilboa territory. Palti comes to the near side. Avoids one, cuts back, gets him through another, and then is swallowed up by the Rockets defense. Making the tackle was Daniel Stoddard.
3: Boy, John, he really knows how to run. Besides being quick, he knows how to follow his blockers.
2: So Palti with a 7-yard gain. And so it'll be second down on a long two with the ball round about the 17-yard line. Palti. And McClure's back in. He's the man who has the ball. Got him by the shirt tail and hung him up. He's going to get enough for the first down as he gets the 14 before he's brought down. So the chains move, and it will be Columbus Grove with the ball, but there's an injured player on the field, so they'll stop the clock, and he's face down. I'm not sure how that is going, and he's writhing. I don't think that's just a
3: could be the wind knocked out of him.
2: That could well be, because he is not favoring those legs. With 10:50 remaining, we don't know who that injured player is, but with the injury, we will go ahead and take another timeout. With 10:50 remaining at Clymer Stadium in Columbus Grove, it's the Bulldogs 35, Pandora Gilboa 12. We'll be back after this on WKXA Findlay.
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2: Injured player, I believe, was Haken Benro, the sophomore who goes off after the injury, walks off on his own power, so may well have been just the wind knocked out of him. 10 minutes and 44 seconds left in the game. 35-12, Columbus Grove. Palti in the back.

0: backfield by himself. Motion from right to left. He'll hand off to the motion man, Gavin Baxter. Baxter gets a block, and I'm not sure how he squirted around there. Gets down round about the five.
1: John, I'll tell you what he did. He started to the left. He was supposed to go outside, but Pandora Gilboa did a really good job of turning him inside. But then the contain guys, they turned inside too. And as soon as they did, he bounced it to the outside. What a nice run by him.
0: So Baxter, with a 7-yard gain, gets it down to the two, and it'll be first and goal from the two with 10 minutes left in tonight's game, 35-12. Columbus Grove with the lead and the ball, as Palti is behind center, takes the snap, hands off, and in for the touchdown. I believe that, I just can't be sure. I thought it was 32, but Gabe Carhoff, but he is listed as a wide receiver, not a running back, but that doesn't necessarily mean anything. And we've got another injury with a cramp. So with 9:53, the touchdown for Columbus Grove makes it 41-12.
1: John, they do a really good job of just walling down the defenders, and then the running back just finds the hole. It's the traditional zone play, and they run it really, really well.
0: Coming up at the conclusion of our ball game, we'll have the Panthers Pizzeria Most Valuable Player, Panthers Pizzeria at 211 East Main Street in Macomb. Tomorrow night, 6:35 pregame for our second ball game of the season here on WKXA. Pregame again, 6:35. It'll be Elgin visiting the Arlington Red Devils, and the Red Devils opening up a fully new stadium. The field is very much the same as it has been for the last several decades, but Doc Caster Field is now going to be surrounded by Joe Metzger Stadium, and I was down there earlier this week, and it really is a terrific facility. We'll have a nice view, and we'll bring you the call best we can. It sure looks to be a peach of a venue, and of course Arlington tore down the old school. They've got a new school west of the stadium, and it will be Arlington having one of the nicest facilities, both the school and the football facility, all just in the area. So congratulations to the folks from Arlington. We'll have that for you again tomorrow night at 6:35, pregame kickoff at 7 o'clock here on WKXA. Columbus Grove with the touchdown, making it 41-12. The injured player working his way off the field. And for Pandora Gilboa, that appears to be Grady Girding, the senior lineman, who's walking off cramp, it would appear. And so it'll be an extra point to come for Caleb Ricker. Ricker, the lefty. The snap's good, the hold's good. Kicker Ricker puts it through the middle this time. Makes it a 42-12 lead for Columbus Grove. And with that, we'll take another timeout. Fourth quarter action, 42-12 with 9:53 here on WKXA Sports.
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2: Columbus Grove on top by 30, 42-12. It'll be Ricker to kick off, and Pandora Gilboa to return. Xander Boggs for the Rockets, as well as it would appear to be Jace Fenbert back there. Ricker kicks off end over end. That one will bounce all the way down to the 2-yard line, and it's Pandora Gilboa, the young man who was going to go and get it, slipped. Now there's a penalty flag after, as there was a little bit of fisticuffs or there, but not necessarily fisticuffs, but certainly
3: jostling,
2: a clinch, if nothing else.
3: John, I'll tell you what, when things go bad, they go bad. That thing was up in the air, but it bounced in front of the receivers, but it started to go sideways toward the goal line, and then it went along the goal line.
2: PG went over, picked it up at the 2, and it nearly got away from him.
3: Yes, I agree.
2: He jumped on it at the 4. So at the 4-yard line, that's where Pandora Gilboa will take over.
3: We're still
2: without any penalty being assessed. We'll have to wait and see if that is going to be an issue.
3: Personal foul on the Bulldogs.
2: That's what it is. So they will mark off a 15-yard penalty. So from the 4, they'll mark it all the way out to the 17. And that's where the Rockets will have the ball.
3: There's a new quarterback for the Rockets. I believe it is number 5, Gavino Barrera.
2: A sophomore quarterback. They'll hand off up the middle, and nothing there. So it'll be second down, well, maybe a yard. Second down and 9. So Pandora Gilboa has gone largely to their second team offense, it would appear, as Barrera is in the quarterback in the pistol with a man behind him. 2 to the right, 1 wide to the left. Fakes the handoff, rolling to his right, firing it out right side, complete, and a gain of 8 or thereabouts, and making the catch for Columbus Grove.
3: That was a really nice throw, John. It was a bootleg to the right.
2: That might have been Simon Girton. So Barrera, the quarterback, with the completion for 7 yards. And so we go to the 3rd down and a long 2. Barrera. And delay the lineman, of game.
3: Well, the lineman put his hand down, and then he put it back up. So that's it.
2: So they will mark it off 5. And the delay of game makes it 3rd and 8 now for the Rockets' second-team defense. 2 left, 1 wide right. Flanker on the right side. Barrera has a running back in the backfield next to him. Now motion from left to right to the H-back. Hand off right up the middle. And a gain of 3, maybe 4. But it'll be 4th down and middling, as the Rockets trail 42-12. The second team does a bit, but not enough. And so PG set to punt this one away with just under 7 minutes left in this one.
3: I would doubt that they would try to block this one.
2: End over end. Hits and just zips down the field. Pops up at the 30, and the running back, or the return man, goes back.

0: Alex Meyer picks it up, takes it up to the 31, and then with coverage coming, just takes a knee and says, I will go home with one less hit tonight. Thank you.
1: Yeah, but you know what, John? That's kind of a sportsmanship thing, too. You know what I mean? He said, I'm not going to try to – the game's over. We're playing out this last 6 minutes.
0: So Columbus Grove has the ball at their own 31-yard line, and it will be the second team offense for Grove, as well as the second team defense for Pandora Gilboa. From the 31, they hand off, and on the carry, it's Eric Garza, the sophomore.
1: I always get confused, John, between basketball and football. When does a running clock start? It must be 30 in football.
0: I believe that's right.
1: Because the clock's been running during that penalty thing just a little while ago. So it must be 30 in football.
0: So the six-yard gain makes it second down and 4 for Columbus Grove. Second team offense, 2 to the right, wide out to the left as well. Quarterback takes it left side on the carry. It's Tate Hawker.
1: They're just running that counter, quarterback counter run to the left that time. By the second group, they get off the ball just like the first group.
0: In fact, the quarterback may have been Alex Meyer, the junior. He's been playing the whole game, but that being the case, he is getting some reps here at quarterback. 2 to the right, 1 wide left. The snap's a little low, but they get the handle. On the carry, an 8-yard gain.
1: I'll tell you what, whoever ran the ball that time, John, he stayed so low to the ground that he was tough to bring down. But he picked up, 8 yards?
0: Would it appear to be Zane Schrader who gets 8.
1: Down to 4 minutes and counting.
0: 42-12, Columbus Grove with the lead. Second team in both defense and offense. Grove with the ball. Meyer takes the snap, hands off. Again, it's Zane Schrader, and he makes an 8-yard gain. That's 16 yards in the last 2 plays. He moves the chains.
1: John, he's really, really quick. And again, I think this is a tribute to the program at Columbus Grove. They just keep bringing and teaching kids how to run, how to play the game of football, and it carries over year after year.
0: We reach the 3-minute mark left in this one, 42-12, Columbus Grove. Flanker to the left, 1 wide out each way. Keeping it, coming to the nearest side. Down the right side and spun out of bounds. It's actually Tate Hawker who's running at quarterback. And Hawker, with a nice run, he came to the near side so we could get a good eyeball on his number. And so Hawker has been the quarterback to this point here for the second team offense. And he runs it all the way down to the 20, making it a 1st and 10 for Columbus Grove with 2:20 left.
1: John, that was similar to what they've been doing on offense all night, is where when he got outside the contain, he went down the sidelines and he was tough to tackle.
0: Hawker with Schrader next to him. Hands off to Schrader. Schrader goes off right tackle. Gets a nice block in front of him. Ahead for 2 as he gets forced wide to the right, forced nearly to the sideline. He'll go down. They'll pop it back up. And with under it 2 minutes left, it's Grove with 2nd down and 7. The second team offense, I have to say, that they feel to me like they're hungry. They'd like to hang one on the scoreboard as well.
1: It just

0: Simple off-tackle stuff, John, and counter, a little bit of counter stuff.
1: Not throwing big passes or anything. They're just, we're going to pound it and see what we can do.
0: They're going to run out of time here if they're not careful.
1: Of course, Coach Schaefer not in any rush. And in fact, he's going to take a knee
0: with
1: Will Tate Hawker,
0: yep,
1: with just under a minute and a minute 15 left. And so they take a knee. They'll have to do so again. And then that will do it. So again, a nice effort by both teams in the first half. At halftime, it was 14-6. Grove scored on a Basinger touchdown to make it 21-6, 21-12, as Kemp got an 84-yard touchdown reception. Hawker takes one more knee, and that will do it for this one. 42-12 is our final score. We'll come back with our post-game activities. The most valuable player from Panthers Pizzeria is on the way here on WKXA Sports.
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2: 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It's a final. Columbus Grove tops Pandora Gilboa. Also a final, Lipsick, a 40-3 win over Calvert. And the only other game in our area, Lima Central Catholic now on top of Shawnee in the fourth quarter by a score of 51-20. Those are the scores. We will take a timeout. We'll come back with our most valuable player, thanks to Panthers Pizzeria. That's on the way next here on WKXA Sports.
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2: Back once again at Clymer Stadium, where it is Columbus Grove, a winner by a score of 42-12 over Pandora Gilboa in the traditional opener that they have moved here to a Thursday night for over the last six seasons. And just a fantastic atmosphere tonight, a great bunch of football. Not much in the way of penalties through the first half, not much in the way of injuries, and then in the second half, things got a little out of control. But 42-12 is our final score. Don Masters, your thoughts on this one?
3: Well, first of all, John, take away the fact that it's Pandora Gilboa and the Bulldogs of Columbus Grove. It's a first game, and you're going to have the little, you know, special teams, the little things, but there weren't as many as you might think. But then when you put together the fact that it is Columbus Grove and Pandora Gilboa, those little scrums, if you will, are expected. And especially when the game starts to get out of hand and Pandora Gilboa realizes that, hey, that we can't do anything about this team. I'm really impressed with the two quarterbacks, really impressed with how Columbus Grove in the second half said to Pandora Gilboa, you're not going to do anything against us. The only thing they did was that nice pass when DeLoriel looked like he was going to run, and then he threw it, and number 11, I can't remember who it was, caught it and ran down the sidelines for 74 yards. But a really good first outing for Columbus Grove in the second half for sure. And Pandora Gilboa, they have potential.
2: The most valuable player coming from Panthers Pizzeria is on the way next. 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
2: Back again at Clymer Stadium in Columbus Grove, where it is the Bulldogs, a 42-12 win in the rivalry game to open the season over Pandora Gilboa. 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And our most valuable player, let's go with Brody McClure, Don. Brody had 122 yards rushing by my count, was injured and didn't play for a fair bit of that second half before they went over to the second team offense. But in that first drive, I think he had 76 yards just in the first drive to really set the scene against this Pandora Gilboa team.
3: Besides that, John, I was impressed with how he runs. He gets to the line of scrimmage and he kind of shuffles to make people miss. And like you just said, he set the tone for the game and he let Pandora Gilboa know that we're here to play. So definitely a good choice.
2: Brady McClure, our most valuable player, thanks to Panthers Pizzeria. That'll do it for us here from Clymer Stadium. We'll be back on the air tomorrow night, pregame at 6:35, kickoff at 7 o'clock. It is Elgin at Arlington as the Red Devils open Doncaster Field at Joe Metzger Stadium, and we'll have a special halftime tribute to Joe Metzger. So we'll look forward to sharing that with you. In the meantime, have yourself a great evening. We'll see you tomorrow night here on WKXA Sports.

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9: Your country weather. Here is your WTMW11 weather forecast. The isolated chance of a shower early this evening. Otherwise, mainly dry weather with lows tonight. Dip back to the lower 60s. It'll be a brighter, sunnier start to the day on Friday. Gorgeous conditions into the afternoon. Highs will reach into the lower 80s with just the slimmest chance of a late day shower. Rain chances will increase Saturday afternoon and evening with highs expected in the upper 70s. For your country now, I'm WTMW11 Chief Meteorologist Chris Vickers.

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6: Your WTMW11 weather forecast. The isolated chance of a shower early this evening. Otherwise, mainly dry weather with lows tonight. Dip back into the lower 60s. It'll be a brighter, sunnier start to the day on Friday. Gorgeous conditions at 8 of the afternoon. Highs will reach into the lower 80s with just the slimmest chance of a late day shower. Rain chances will increase Saturday afternoon and evening with highs expected in the upper 70s. For your country now, I'm WTMW11 Chief Meteorologist Chris Vickers. We'll be right back.

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1: Heard every 2 mile 11 weather forecast. The isolated chance of a shower early this evening. Otherwise, mainly dry weather with lows tonight to dip back into the lower 60s. It'll be a brighter, sunnier start to the day on Friday. Gorgeous conditions at 8 of the afternoon. Highs will reach into the lower 80s with just the slimmest chance of a late day shower. Rain chances will increase Saturday afternoon and evening with highs expected in the upper 70s. For your country now, I'm W2L11 Chief Meteorologist Chris Vickers.

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9: Is your WTMR11 weather forecast. The isolated chance of a shower early this evening, otherwise mainly dry weather with lows tonight, dip back to the lower 60s. It'll be a brighter, sunnier start to the day on Friday. Gorgeous conditions at 8 of the afternoon. Highs will reach into the lower 80s with just the slimmest chance of a late day shower. Rain chances will increase Saturday afternoon and evening with highs expected in the upper 70s. For your country now, I'm WTMR11 Chief Meteorologist Chris Vickers.
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2: Short of WTMY11 weather forecast. Dry conditions expected overnight with partly cloudy skies and temperatures falling back into the lower 60s in a daybreak Friday. More sunshine, dry and brighter weather expected much of the day Friday. Highs will reach into the lower 80s. There will be a very slim chance of a late day shower, otherwise mainly dry. Temperatures in the upper 70s with a more humid feel.

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0: coming up Friday on the morning show. We'll have a best of dramatic reading, this one titled Famously Incompetent. 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
5: Is your WTMY11 weather forecast. Dry conditions expected overnight with partly cloudy skies and temperatures falling back into the lower 60s in a day break Friday. More sunshine, dry and brighter weather expected much of the day Friday. Highs will reach into the lower 80s. There will be a very slim chance of a late day shower, otherwise mainly dry. Temperatures in the upper 70s with a more humid feel Saturday with increasing chances of afternoon showers. For your country now, I'm WTMY11 Chief Meteorologist Chris Fick.

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1: Sort of a 2-11 weather forecast. Dry conditions expected overnight with partly cloudy skies and temperatures falling back into the lower 60s in a daybreak Friday. More sunshine, dry and brighter weather expected much of the day Friday. Highs will reach into the lower 80s. There will be a very slim chance of a late day shower, otherwise mainly dry. Temperatures in the upper 70s with a more humid feel Saturday with increasing chances of afternoon showers. For your country now, I'm W2L 11 Chief Meteorologist Chris Fickers.

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1: Is your WTOL11 weather forecast. Dry conditions expected overnight with partly cloudy skies and temperatures falling back into the lower 60s in a daybreak Friday. More sunshine, dry and brighter weather expected much of the day Friday. Highs will reach into the lower 80s. There will be a very slim chance of a late day shower, otherwise mainly dry. Temperatures in the upper 70s with a more humid feel Saturday with increasing chances of afternoon showers. For your country now, I'm WTOL11 Chief Meteorologist Chris Fickers.

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4: Is your WTML11 weather forecast. Dry conditions expected overnight with partly cloudy skies and temperatures falling back into the lower 60s in a daybreak Friday. More sunshine, dry and brighter weather expected much of the day Friday. Highs will reach into the lower 80s. There will be a very slim chance of a late day shower, otherwise mainly dry. Temperatures in the upper 70s with a more humid feel Saturday with increasing chances of afternoon showers. For your country now, I'm WTML11 Chief Meteorologist Chris Fick.

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2: Your country weather. Here is your WTML11 weather forecast. Dry conditions expected overnight with partly cloudy skies and temperatures falling back into the lower 60s in a day break Friday. More sunshine, dry and brighter weather expected much of the day Friday. Highs will reach into the lower 80s. There will be a very slim chance of a late day shower, otherwise mainly dry. Temperatures in the upper 70s with a more humid feel Saturday with increasing chances of afternoon showers. For your country now, I'm WTML11 Chief Meteorologist Chris Vickers. 100.5 WKXA.

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5: Hornet BTOL 11 weather forecast. Dry conditions expected overnight with partly cloudy skies and temperatures falling back into the lower 60s in a daybreak Friday. More sunshine, dry and brighter weather expected much of the day Friday. Highs will reach into the lower 80s. There will be a very slim chance of a late day shower, otherwise mainly dry. Temperatures in the upper 70s with a more humid feel Saturday with increasing chances of afternoon showers. For your country now, I'm WTOL 11 Chief Meteorologist Chris Fickers.

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1: Is your WTMR 11 weather forecast. Dry and pleasant weather expected early Friday with lots of sunshine as temperatures begin the day in the low to mid 60s. Highs into the afternoon will reach into the lower 80s under partly sunny skies. The slimmest chance of an isolated late day shower. Dry weather much of Friday evening into early Saturday. Then rain chances will increase significantly. Saturday afternoon and evening could include scattered showers and a few passing downpours. For your country now, I'm WTMR 11 Chief Meteorologist Chris Vickers.

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7: Your WTMR 11 weather forecast. Dry and pleasant weather expected early Friday with lots of sunshine as temperatures begin the day in the low to mid 60s. Highs into the afternoon will reach into the lower 80s under partly sunny skies. The slimmest chance of an isolated late day shower. Dry weather much of Friday evening into early Saturday. Then rain chances will increase significantly Saturday afternoon and evening. Could include scattered showers and a few passing downpours. For your country now, I'm WTMR 11 Chief Meteorologist Chris Vickers.

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0: So how about another game tonight? It is your country now, 100.5 WKXA. Good morning, Rex Howard. Now, I know this music is associated more with NFL, but I just like hearing this one, and the other one, too, is good, too. Put you in that football spirit. High school football, of course, we got underway last night with Pandora Gilboa, Columbus Grove. Tonight, game two. Friday night, Elgin travels to Arlington, and we'll have another good one for you with John and Don. 6:35 pregame, 7 o'clock kickoff for all the Actron BBC football. Game two, here we go. On the way, Warren Ziders, good morning.
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I know, it's crazy. 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And there are a lot of folks itching to put up the Halloween decorations, but give it a little time. But that doesn't stop the stores from loading up on candy, Halloween candy. Trick-or-treaters might find less sugar in their candy bags this year. Yeah, healthier snacks going in. Hershey Vice President Dan said giving salty snacks a greater presence at Halloween is a response to the healthy eating dynamic. So zero sugar candy and all of that. So enjoy, I guess. So sugar-free candy. So there you go. Just around the corner, right? WT11 weather ahead. Granger Smith and Morning Ag News here.

0: that. So enjoy, I guess. So sugar-free candy. So there you go. Just around the corner, right? WT11, weather ahead. Granger Smith and Morning Ag News here soon.
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6: Here is your WTOL 11 forecast. Partly sunny skies looking good for our Big Board Friday kickoff tonight. Temperatures at game time will be in the 60s after an afternoon high close to 80. Still tracking a returning chance for showers this weekend. Better chance for rain will be east of I-75 and closer to the lakeshore. For your country now, I'm WTOL 11 meteorologist Ryan Weekman.

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0: 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It's Rex Howard. Good morning. Quest Federal Credit Union Morning Mindbender has popped on our WKXA Facebook page. Drop a guess in the comments. A recent survey, 49% of people say you should never do this at a concert. I would say stand, but everybody stands now when you go to a concert. The whole time. It's crazy. I get tired. So let us know. According to a recent survey, 49% of people say you should never do this at a concert. It's our Quest Federal Credit Union Morning Mindbender. Josh Ross here soon, and a look at your WT11 weather forecast.
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1: Your country weather. Here is your WTOL 11 forecast. Partly sunny skies looking good for our Big Four Friday kickoff tonight. Temperatures at game time will be in the 60s after an afternoon high close to 80. Still tracking a returning chance for showers this weekend. Better chance for rain will be east of I-75 and closer to the lakeshore. For your country now, I'm WTOL 11 meteorologist Ryan Beekman.

AI. The other 45% were told to answer differently by ChatGPT. The next iPhone will reportedly be thicker and heavier because Apple is replacing Bluetooth with a sweet tooth. Good morning. Happy Friday. Rock Soured. Here we go. Sunshine 80 today. Your WT11 weather forecast. All the football games getting into full gear tonight. Kickoff temperature at 78. Check what's trending here this morning. Opry Country Christmas lineup has been announced. And we'll have that after Morgan Wallen. Whiskey Glasses. 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Oh.

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0: Whether you're feeling tense or you're on the verge of a meltdown, there are some techniques to help calm your body and mind in a flash. Behavioral experts are sharing their favorite mental health cheat codes to do that trick. From humming your favorite song, to putting both feet on the floor, these can help ease stress and anxiety just about anywhere. Hard to think about Christmas.

0: So we're still in August, right? But the Opry is planning here months ahead. It was yesterday. Opry Country Christmas is returning for a 12-show series starting Sunday, November 29th. Among those to perform, Lori Morgan, Chris Jansen, Maggie Rose, the Oak Ridge Boys, Warren Treaty, Neil McCoy, Jody Messia, Ashley McBride, Kathy Matea, Jamie Johnson, Stephen Curtis Chapman, John Barry, and Tasha Layton. So just said that that will end on December 22nd. Additional performers to be announced. Tickets and complete info go to the Opry's website for that, for their Christmas, Opry Country Christmas. Things that are trending today, Kane Brown here soon. And Country Music Extras, Luke Combs made his voice acting debut.
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0: 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Kickoff temperature tonight for area high school football games around 78. WT11 now weather is on the way.
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On the way, how about a little Luke Combs? We can do that. And, it's our morning mind bender. Let's go over and check that out this morning as I need to click on. I was not prepared, obviously. Here we go. It's with Quest Federal Credit Union, and we'll have it refresh here.

0: And here it is. According to a recent survey, 49% of people say you should never do this at a concert. What is it? Let us know. Guesses in the comments. We'll discuss here a little after 6:35.
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16: Here is your WTOL 11 forecast. Partly sunny skies looking good for our Big Four Friday kickoff tonight. Temperatures at game time will be in the 60s after an afternoon high close to 80. Still tracking a returning chance for showers this weekend. Better chance for rain will be east of I-75 and closer to the lakeshore. For your country now, I'm WTOL 11 meteorologist Ryan Weekman.

County Sheriff Cortez releasing findings after action review of the severe weather on August 15th. That was Saturday. And KT filling in for Patrick this morning in the newsroom. That'll be after Darius Rucker. Your Country Now 100.5 WKXL.

0: Coming up in about 7 minutes, Morning Mindbender on our WKXA Facebook page. 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
2: Ohio News Now. Today, Vice President J.D. Vance returns to his hometown, Middletown, Ohio. He will be visiting the Cleveland Cliff Steel Plant alongside Energy Secretary Chris Wright. He's expected to discuss the Trump administration's economic policies. After sirens were sounded off in Hancock County without tornado watches or warnings, Sheriff Michael Cortez has put out a statement to explain it. The sheriff says he's trying to be transparent about the siren activation, which was investigated internally. The investigation showed the officers had the wrong permissions for the software they use, though complied with current policy. Sheriff Cortez went on to say they're now verifying all communications officers to have the proper permissions moving forward. The city of Findlay, alongside the Ohio Department of Transportation, are working together to build a shared path for pedestrians and cyclists along 568. And it continues with the closure set in place yesterday. It will continue daily 7 a.m. until 5 p.m. through next Friday. You can expect delays. 568 is closed in between County Road 236 and Trail 237. Some changes as students get ready to head back to school in Ohio. WTOL-TV reports parents could be called sooner rather than later if their child misses class due to the new attendance policies put in place by the state. It means the state is looking more closely at truancy so it's found fast and students at risk of being chronically absent can be supported. I'm KT reporting.
3: ONN Sports, I'm Benny Wells. Starting with baseball, it was a brutal loss for the Reds on Thursday afternoon. Leading 5-4 with two outs in the ninth, Dane Meyers dropped a fly ball in deep left center, which led to a six-run ninth inning for the Cardinals. And although the Redlegs ended up scoring four runs of their own in the bottom of the inning, they ultimately fell 10-9 in the series finale as St. Louis takes three out of the five-game set. Next up, Cincinnati's at Arizona tonight at 9:40. Meanwhile, in Cleveland, Gavin Williams struck out 11 and 5 and 2/3 in a balanced attack from the offense. Guided the Guardians to the 5-2 win over the Giants in yesterday afternoon's rubber match. Cleveland is in Colorado tonight at 8:40 for the first of three against the Rockies. And tomorrow, the Browns and Bengals will both play the second of their three preseason games. At 1 o'clock, the Browns host the Bills in Cleveland. And tomorrow night, the Bengals will host the Bears. And following Thursday's joint practice with Chicago, quarterback Joe Burrow met with the media, and he made it very clear what his expectations are for this season.
4: You can keep pushing it down the road, or you can talk about it now and say this is the year. And, you know, I'm tired of saying next year, this is it. You know, your life is too short to keep pushing things down the road, and I'm trying to instill some urgency and some intensity in everybody to go and be great every day and try to go make it happen.
5: You feel like it's got to be now or never?
4: That's how I'm treating it, for sure. That's how I'm treating it.
3: The Bengals and Bears will kick it off at 7 tomorrow night. Throwing in sports, somebody Wells.
6: Good morning, Rex Howard. Your WTO11 weather forecast. Expecting some sunshine, 80 today. Kickoff temperature for high school football comes in at 78. We have another game tonight. Elgin at Arlington. John Marshall, Don Masters on the call.
7: That's how we roll.
6: And we need a little Arlington fight song this morning because, yeah. First got the new school. A lot of new things over in Arlington, but John Marshall, Don Masters, 6:35 pregame, 7 o'clock kickoff, on air, online, on Alexa, the mobile app, we've got it all, on the radio, and don't forget scores in real time over WKXA.com, check out Score Screen, and keep up to date on all of that. Coming up, it is our Quest Federal Credit Union morning mindbender. According to a recent survey, 49% of people say you should never do this at a concert. After Taylor Swift, I Knew It, I Knew You, Your Country Now, 100.5, WKXA.

0: Morning My Bender Time, your country now, 100.5 WKXA, Rex Howard. And if you go to our WKXA Facebook page, you can drop a guess in the comments. According to a recent survey, 49% of people say you should never do this at a concert. And a lot of people are agreeing with me, stand the whole time. That seems to be the thing at concerts these days. And I will, don't let this get out, but I did go to a Taylor Swift concert up in Detroit. And when she came out, it was like she was on stage for like 3 hours. Everybody stood, whole time. Not me. I had to sit down. I'm old. Over on Facebook, Barbara says, wear a big cowboy hat that blocks others' view. Rhett says, stand beside the speakers. Ginger says, stand up or throw objects. Yes, right? Randy says, hold up a sign that blocks the view of those behind you. It's not good. It's not good. Karen says, smoke. Melanie says, crowd surf. And MD says, lose your cookies everywhere, basically. That's what he's saying. Sam says, fall asleep. And top fan Shelly, break up with the person you came with. So, yeah, there you go. West Federal Credit Union Morning Mindbender, 49% of people say in this survey, you should never do this at a concert. Let us know. We'll have the answer a little after 8:35. Shaboozy and Jelly Roll coming up. Also, we have our dramatic reading from the Facebook page, Findlay, Ohio, Neighbors Helping Neighbors. It's a best of, and this one, I'm throwing it out to the guys over Fostoria Way at Poet. This one is my favorite, and it's titled Famously Incompetent.
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0: Dramatic greeting time. It's the best of Your Country Now, 100.5 WKXA. Happy Friday, Rex Howard. Sunshine, 80 today. Kickoff temperature for high school football comes in around 78. As we head over to our dramatic greeting, it's from the Facebook page, Findlay, Ohio, Neighbors Helping Neighbors, which is a place where community comes together to ask questions, share advice, and sometimes post things too good not to share. As always, real posts from real people. Give them a dramatic treatment and a dramatic reading here this morning. This is a best of and probably one of my favorites over the last couple of months that we've been doing this. And somebody posted a photo of a coyote in Findlay in their neighborhood. It was the Sunday morning of Balloon Fest. I was headed over to Emory Adams, and something was zipping through the front yards, and I'm like, that's a coyote. What it was, I'm pretty sure. So somebody posted, how do you deal with this? What they, worried about having a coyote in the neighborhood. So a lot of advice and other comments popped up. And so this deals with coyotes in Findlay. And this dramatic reading is titled Famously Incompetent. WKXA voice guy Scott Fisher, all yours.
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4: Your WTOL 11 forecast. Partly sunny skies looking good for our Big Four Friday kickoff tonight. Temperatures at game time will be in the 60s after an afternoon high close to 80. Still tracking a returning chance for showers this weekend. Better chance for rain will be east of I-75 and closer to the lakeshore. For your country now, I'm WTOL 11 meteorologist Ryan Weekman.

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1: Ohio News Now. After sirens were sounded off in Hancock County without tornado watches or warnings, Sheriff Michael Cortez has put out a statement to explain. The sheriff says he's trying to be transparent about the August 15th siren activation, which was investigated internally. The investigation showed the officers had the wrong permissions for the software they use, though complied with current policy. Sheriff Cortez went on to say now they're verifying all communications officers to have the proper permissions moving forward. Students this year at the University of Findlay will be able to add a business analytics credential to their studies thanks to a $1 million gift from the Marathon Petroleum Corporation. Marathon employees have benefited from this program in the past. This gift will do more than supply new lab equipment. It'll create more opportunities to educate the future and present Oiler workforce. Concerns on the opposing sides to flock cameras in Lucas County include the potential abuse by law enforcement when it comes to the data collected, reported by WTVG Toledo. The safeguards the Lucas County Sheriff's Office have put into their policy include only approved people have access to the data, plus data collected can only be used for legitimate law enforcement purposes. You can see a list of the policy and procedures regarding the flock cameras and data use on the sheriff's website. I'm KT reporting.
2: Rex Howard in the morning.
3: A new poll shows 55% of adults under 30 are now more concerned than excited about AI. The other 45% were told to answer differently by ChatGPT. The next iPhone will reportedly be thicker and heavier, because Apple is replacing Bluetooth with a sweet tooth. Good morning, Rex Howard here, WTO 11 Mel. Weather forecast, sunshine, 80 today. Enjoy. Coming up, Hometown Hero, First Responder Friday with Majestic Lawn and Garden, honoring a City of Findlay employee. And since we kicked off our season last night between Pandora and Columbus Grove, high school football kicking in full force tonight. Little Kenny Chesney. And let's see what we can do here.
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3: All right, let's try something else here and see what we can do. How about Stella Lefty this morning? We can do a little Stella and Boston, and I'll work on the other.
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1: 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Thank you.
0: As we do on Fridays around this time with Majestic Lawn and Garden in Rawson. And we have a Detroit Pizza gift card to hand out. City of Findlay presented Joel Bohr, Wastewater Operator Class 1 and Water Pollution Control Center, the John Edward Seaman Award for Employee Excellence. That was earlier this week. He's worked at the wastewater plant for over 10 years, tackling a tough job with unfailing positivity. And his colleagues note that he always finds happiness and joy from day to day. And no matter what is going on at the plant, he is cool, calm, and collected. And he is the first to offer help to his team and brightens up the department all around. So a lot of nominations came in for that award. And we have a lot of info and a photo over at WKXA.com honoring Joel Bohr, City of Findlay. Congratulations. Detroit Pizza gift card. We'll get that to you. Majestic Lawn and Garden helping out in Rawson. And you can fill out a nomination form for Hometown Heroes, First Responders. Let us know. You can do that over at WKXA.com. Little Kenny Chesney on the way. And what else we got? Oh, yeah. We'll check the Northwest Ohio Railroad Preservation Community Calendar. And they have a big back-to-school bash planned for you this weekend.
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1: 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It's a Finley Flying Circuits charity fly-in. 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So if you've never been out there, it's really cool. 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Coming up, John Morgan. Also, it's our Quest Federal Credit Union Morning Mindbender, and you can drop a guess on this one. Recent survey, 49% of people say you should never do this at a concert. What is it?
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9: Your WTOL 11 forecast. Partly sunny skies looking good for our Big Board Friday kickoff tonight. Temperatures at game time.

will be in the 60s after an afternoon high close to 80. Still tracking a returning chance for showers this weekend. Better chance for rain will be east of I-75 and closer to the lakeshore. For Your Country Now, I'm WTOL 11 meteorologist Ryan Weekman.

0: state. It means the state is looking more closely at truancy so it's found fast and students at risk of being chronically absent can be supported. I'm KT reporting.
1: ONN Sports, somebody well. Starting with baseball, it was a brutal loss for the Reds on Thursday afternoon. Leading 5-4 with two outs in the ninth, Dane Meyers dropped a fly ball in deep left center, which led to a six-run ninth inning for the Cardinals. And although the Redlegs ended up scoring four runs of their own in the bottom of the inning, they ultimately fell 10-9 in the series finale as St. Louis takes three out of the five-game set. Next up, Cincinnati's at Arizona tonight at 9:40. Meanwhile, in Cleveland, Gavin Williams struck out 11 and 5 2/3 in a balanced attack from the offense. Guided the Guardians to the 5-2 win over the Giants in yesterday afternoon's rubber match. Cleveland is in Colorado tonight at 8:40 for the first of three against the Rockies. And tomorrow, the Browns and Bengals will both play the second of their three preseason games. At 1 o'clock, the Browns host the Bills in Cleveland. And tomorrow night, the Bengals will host the Bears. And following Thursday's joint practice with Chicago, quarterback Joe Burrow met with the media, and he made it very clear what his expectations are for this season.
2: You can keep pushing it down the road, or you can talk about it now and say this is the year, and, you know, I'm tired of saying next year, this is it. You know, your life is too short to keep pushing things down the road, and I'm trying to instill some urgency and some intensity in everybody to go and be great every day and try to go make it happen.
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2: That's how I'm treating it, for sure. That's how I'm treating it.
1: The Bengals and Bears will kick it off at 7 tomorrow night. Throwing in sports, somebody Wells.
4: 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Kickoff temperature for high school football comes in around 78. John Marshall and Don Masters.
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4: 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Coming up, it is our wonderful morning mind bender, thanks to Quest Federal Credit Union. Recent survey, 49% of people say you should never do this at a concert. But, yes. What is it? Guesses coming up after Bailey Zimmerman, Chevy Silverado, Your Country Now, 100.5.

0: Midnight Time, your country now, 100.5 WKXA. Rex Howard, good morning. Quest Federal Credit Union Morning Mindbender on our WKXA Facebook page. According to a recent survey, 49% of people say you should never do this at a concert. So what is it? A lot of folks have agreed. I say stand, but that, like the whole time. I mean, when somebody comes out on stage, maybe right in the beginning, but then sit down, enjoy it. But no. People are standing all the time. It's one of those things, I guess. Barbara on our Facebook page says, wear a big cowboy hat that blocks others' view. Rhett says, stand beside the speakers. What else we had? Joshua, use their phones. And Marcia says, overindulge. We've had a lot of people say that as well. Top Fan Joe and Jess, record the show with their phone. Yeah. That never happens, right? And let's see here. Top Fan Raina, smoke next to people. And Top Fan Shelly says, break up with the person you came with. So, So, some good guesses. We'll have the answer about an hour with our Quest Federal Credit Union Morning Mindbender. Recent survey, 49% of people say you should never do this at a concert. What is it? Blake Shelton is on the way. And we have some good stuff this morning. We have 8 teenagers turn their viral summer account into a mission to clean up their local river.
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0: 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WTO 11 weather forecast. Sunshine today. High comes in around 8.
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1: Is your WTOL 11 forecast. Partly sunny skies looking good for our Big Board Friday kickoff tonight. Temperatures at game time will be in the 60s after an afternoon high close to 80. Still tracking a returning chance for showers this weekend. Better chance for rain will be east of I-75 and closer to the lakeshore. For your country now, I'm WTOL 11 meteorologist Ryan Weekman.

0: Ohio News Now. After sirens were sounded off in Hancock County without tornado watches or warnings, Sheriff Michael Cortez has put out a statement to explain. The sheriff says he's trying to be transparent about the August 15th siren activation, which was investigated internally. The investigation showed the officers had the wrong permissions for the software they use, though complied with current policy. Sheriff Cortez went on to say now they're verifying all communications officers to have the proper permissions moving forward. Students this year at the University of Findlay will be able to add a business analytics credential to their studies thanks to a $1 million gift from the Marathon Petroleum Corporation. Marathon employees have benefited from this program in the past. This gift will do more than supply new lab equipment. It'll create more opportunities to educate the future and present Oiler workforce. Concerns on the opposing sides to Flock cameras in Lucas County include the potential abuse by law enforcement when it comes to the data collected, reported by WTVG Toledo. The safeguards the Lucas County Sheriff's Office have put into their policy include only approved people have access to the data, plus data collected can only be used for legitimate law enforcement purposes. You can see a list of the policy and procedures regarding the Flock cameras and data use on the sheriff's website. I'm KT reporting.
1: Rex Howard in the morning.
2: A new poll shows 55% of adults under 30 are now more concerned than excited about AI. The other 45% were told to answer differently by ChatGPT. The next iPhone will reportedly be thicker and heavier, because Apple is replacing Bluetooth with a sweet tooth. Good morning, Rex Howard, WT11. The weather forecast, sunshine today, a high around 80. Coming up, one of our favorite segments here on the morning show, dramatic reading from the Facebook page, Findlay, Ohio Neighbors.

0: best of dramatic reading this morning. 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Rex Howard, good morning. And our dramatic reading, one of our favorite segments here on the morning show. It is from the Facebook page, Findlay, Ohio, Neighbors Helping Neighbors. If you're not familiar, that's a place where community comes together to ask questions, share advice, and sometimes post things too good not to share. As always, real posts from real people, a dramatic read, a dramatic treatment, if you will, here on the radio. This particular one is a favorite titled Famously Incompetent, deals with coyote sightings in Findlay. I spotted one, I believe it was the Balloon Fest weekend. It was early Sunday morning. I was headed over to Emory Adams Park, and something went zipping by the houses in the yard. I'm like, that's a coyote. I'm pretty sure. So keep that in mind as we listen to Famously Incompetent, our dramatic reading here this morning. WKXA voice guy, Scott Fisher. Take it away.
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0: kind of party? What about my kind of Saturday night? 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Rex Howard, good morning. Happy Friday. Sunshine 80, WTO 11. Weather forecast is on the way. Luke Combs will embark on his My Kind of Saturday Night Tour in North America starting April 3rd, 2027. Start out at AT&T Stadium, Arlington, Texas, and will go to June 26th of 2027 at Petco Park in San Diego. In between there, he will be in Minneapolis, be up at Ford Field, Detroit, Philadelphia, Foxborough, Pittsburgh, Kansas City, Edmonton, Vancouver, Boise, and Denver. And a lot of folks going along the way. Treaty Oak Revival, Avriana, Shenandoah, and Wyatt McCubbin will be a part of it. And Luke Combs, My Kind of Saturday Night Tour. Tickets on sale today at 10 o'clock, general ticket sale. So 10 a.m. for that. Coming up, Zach John King. Also, our answer with our Quest Federal Credit Union a morning mindbender this morning. Dealing with concerts, here we go. According to a recent survey, 49% of people say you should never do this at a concert. It's our Quest Federal Credit Union morning mindbender. 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
4: Your WTOL 11 forecast. Partly sunny skies looking good for our Big Board Friday kickoff tonight. Temperatures at game time will be in the 60s after an afternoon high close to 80. Still tracking a returning chance for showers this weekend. Better chance for rain will be east of I-75 and closer to the lakeshore. For your country now, I'm WTOL 11 meteorologist Ryan Weekman.

Hancock County Sheriff Mike Cortez releases findings of an after-action review of the severe weather that was on Saturday night. And we have KT filling in for Patrick in the newsroom this morning with that story. After a new song from Megan Maroney, it's called Medicine, Your Country Now, 100.5 WKXA. Good morning.

0: Coming up in about 7 minutes, answer reveal on our morning mind bender. Recent survey, 49% of people say you should never do this at a concert.
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5: Ohio News Now. Today, Vice President J.D. Vance returns to his hometown, Middletown, Ohio. He will be visiting the Cleveland Cliff Steel Plant alongside Energy Secretary Chris Wright. He's expected to discuss the Trump administration's economic policies. After sirens were sounded off in Hancock County without tornado watches or warnings, Sheriff Michael Cortez has put out a statement to explain it. The sheriff says he's trying to be transparent about the siren activation, which was investigated internally. The investigation showed the officers had the wrong permissions for the software they use, though complied with current policy. Sheriff Cortez went on to say they're now verifying all communications officers to have the proper permissions moving forward. The city of Findlay, alongside the Ohio Department of Transportation, are working together to build a shared path for pedestrians and cyclists along 568, and it continues with the closure set in place yesterday. It will continue daily 7 a.m. until 5 p.m. through next Friday. You can expect delays. 568 is closed in between County Road 236 and Trail 237. Some changes as students get ready to head back to school in Ohio. WTOL-TV reports parents could be called sooner rather than later if their child misses class due to the new attendance policies put in place by the state. It means the state is looking more closely at truancy so it's found fast and students at risk of being chronically absent can be supported. I'm KT reporting.
6: ONN Sports, somebody well. Starting with baseball, it was a brutal loss for the Reds on Thursday afternoon. Leading 5-4 with two outs in the ninth, Dane Meyers dropped a fly ball in deep left center, which led to a six-run ninth inning for the Cardinals. And although the Redlegs ended up scoring four runs of their own in the bottom of the inning, they ultimately fell 10.

0: 9-9 in the series finale as St. Louis takes 3 out of the 5-game set. Next up, Cincinnati's at Arizona tonight at 9:40. Meanwhile, in Cleveland, Gavin Williams struck out 11 and 5 and 2/3 in a balanced attack from the offense. Guided the Guardians to the 5-2 win over the Giants in yesterday afternoon's rubber match. Cleveland is in Colorado tonight at 8:40 for the first of 3 against the Rockies. And tomorrow, the Browns and Bengals will both play the second of their 3 preseason games. At 1 o'clock, the Browns host the Bills in Cleveland. And tomorrow night, the Bengals will host the Bears. And following Thursday's joint practice with Chicago, quarterback Joe Burrow met with the media, and he made it very clear what his expectations are for this season.
1: You can keep pushing it down the road, or you can talk about it now and say this is the year. And you know, I'm tired of saying next year, next year, next year. This is it. You know, your life is too short to keep pushing things down the road, and I'm trying to instill some urgency and some intensity in everybody to go and get be great every day and try to go make it happen.
2: You feel like it's got to be now or never this
1: year? That's how I'm treating it, for sure. That's how I'm treating it.
0: The Bengals and Bears will kick it off at 7 tomorrow night. Throwing in sports, somebody Wells.
3: Good morning, Rex Howard. Happy Friday. WTO 11, no weather. Enjoy sunshine today, high of 80. Kickoff temperature for high school football tonight, right around 78. Our game here on the radio, Elgin at Arlington. And we'll get underway at 6:35 for the pregame, 7 o'clock kickoff. John Marshall and Don Masters.
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3: 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On the way, Quest Federal Credit Union Morning Mindbender Answer reveal 49% of people say you should never do this at a concert. It's after Luke Combs and Bebop.

0: to reveal your country now. 100.5 WKXA. Rex Howard is with Quest Federal Credit Union on our Facebook page. According to a recent survey, 49% of people say you should never do this at a concert. What is it? I say stand the whole time. That seems to be the thing now. So over on Facebook, we have Tammy saying hold up signs or throw stuff on stage, which has every once in a while that happens. Phones and beer cans and all kinds of stuff. Carol says get drunk. All right. Top Fan Joe and Jess record the show with their phone. And who else here? Teresa says bring a baby or small child there. Top Fan Shelley says break up with the person you came with there. And Top Fan John says yell Freebird. So Morning Mindbender, Quest Federal Credit Union answer. According to a recent survey, 49% of people say you should never spend the whole concert on your phone. There you go. Yeah. You won't have memories, but it'll be on the phone if you take some photos or video. So that's the answer. Do not spend the whole concert on your phone. Quest Federal Credit Union Morning Mindbender. Thanks for playing along. Chase Matthew coming up. Birthdays, anniversaries. If you have any for today or over the weekend, certainly let us know. Birthdays at WKXA.com. That's our email. Now line 419-425-4487. Give away the $25 gift card from Deitch Brothers from all our this week's qualifiers. And a celebrity birthday. We have a country star turning 38 today.
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0: She was a part of SNL, and she turns 53 tomorrow in our birthdays. 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Happy, happy Friday. Looks good today. Sunshine, high of 80. WT11, now weather here soon.
1: Happy birthday!
0: August 31, 2026. Starting out here, celebrity birthdays, and we have Kacey Musgraves. And she's 38 today. American singer-songwriter Kacey Musgraves, 8 Grammys, including Album of the Year for her album Golden Hour. And here's a clip of Kacey featured in an episode of Scooby-Doo. Here we go.
2: 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I put together a little meat snack for you boys, plus every hot sauce known to humanity.
3: Hi, Kacey Musgraves. 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
0: There you go. 38 today. Other celebrity birthdays, you know her from Sex and the City, Mannequin. Kim Cattrall is 70. Birthday tomorrow, it is actress, comedian, producer, writer, Kristen Wiig, 53 tomorrow, known for her Saturday Night Live cast. And here she is talking on the Kelly Clarkson show about the first time she met Carol Burnett.
5: We met at the table read.
3: That's right.
5: Yeah. Yes, and I cried.
6: I think she has that effect because you're so overwhelmed.
5: She does, and there were other people. Alex Freeberg, our amazing costume designer, she said the same thing. She's like, I just met Carol and I started crying. I said the same thing.
6: Why are you making people cry? It's rude.
3: I guess I'm scary.
0: Kristen Wiig, 53 tomorrow. Local celebrities, let's go over. And happy birthday to Nick Kepling.

0: 29 from North Baltimore. That's from Stephanie. Mary Jo Bockrath is celebrating today. And who else do we have? Bo Balmer turning 7 tomorrow from Pandora. As from Dad, Mom, Grammy, your brother, and sisters. So happy birthday, everybody. Time to pick a qualifier here this morning. And that's for the $25 gift card from our friends over at Deitch Brothers Fine Chocolate and Ice Cream. And today, our qualifier is Nick Kepling. Now, our winner, we had 5 qualifiers this week. So we pick a number between 1 and 5. And it's number 4, Graham Kaufman, our winner today from Deitch Brothers and WKXA.
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2: Your WTOL 11 forecast. Partly sunny skies looking good for our Big Board Friday kickoff tonight. Temperatures at game time will be in the 60s after an afternoon high close to 80. Still tracking a returning chance for showers this weekend. Better chance for rain will be east of I-75 and closer to the lakeshore. For your country now, I'm WTOL 11 meteorologist Ryan Weekman.

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football tonight. Game two this week. Yes. We started out last night, Pandora and Columbus Grove. And tonight we have Elgin, Arlington, John Marshall, Don Masters. With the call, starting with pregame right around 6:35 tonight. 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
1: 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Rex Howard, good morning. WTO11 now. Weather, sunshine, 80 today. Tonight, kickoff temperature for area high school football games, 78 if you're headed to Arlington. And the loud crowd is, the theme is beach themes tonight, so if you're headed that way. Finley Chrysler, second annual Jeep Jam is a week from Saturday, August 29th. You love your Jeeps, or you want to take the kids over to the bounce houses? Yes, do all of that. They've got prizes, food trucks, and they're doing it up big once again this year on Saturday over at Finley Chrysler Dodge Jeep Ram 224 West. Mitch Airy over there, and starting at noon. He's going to be there most of the afternoon, so hanging out, and we'll see if we can load him up with some of our T-shirts and prizes and such. So get ready, Jeep fans, next Saturday over Finley Chrysler. WTO11 weather, Thomas Rhett, and in country music extras, Farm Aid is heading to Virginia.
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2: Your WTOL 11 forecast. Partly sunny skies looking good for our Big Board Friday kickoff tonight. Temperatures at game time will be in the 60s after an afternoon high close to 80. Still tracking a returning chance for showers this weekend. Better chance for rain will be east of I-75 and closer to the lakeshore. For your country now, I'm WTOL 11 meteorologist Ryan Weekman.

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OVI checkpoint in Findlay tonight. So we'll give you a little detail on that after George Burge with Luke Bryan and Ride, Ride, Ride on your country now, 100.5. 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

0: 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So that is happening tonight on Tiffin Avenue in Findlay. 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

0: Bar Maid heads to Virginia and will be on CNN, Your Country Now, 100.5 WKXA. Rex Howard, good morning. WTO11 now. Weather forecast is calling for some sunshine, 80, and maybe some showers tomorrow. We'll get the details now. Kickoff temperature for high school football games coming in around 78 tonight.
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0: Bar Maid is headed to Virginia next month, but if you can't make it, you'll be able to watch from home. CNN will have some of the events from Virginia Beach, September 26. Line up for Bar Maid, board members Neil Young, John Mellencamp, Willie Nelson, Dave Matthews, all a part of it. Concert will begin on CNN at 7 o'clock Eastern and stream live on nugs.net. Luke Combs made his acting debut on the cartoon Big City Greens. It's Disney series, Big City Greens. We got a little bit of a song.

0: believe what I'm hearing. Rusty Twang is singing about us. It's a Barber Appreciation Day miracle. 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
1: 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We'll be back in early Monday morning at Big Dave and Next with Jason Aldean.

0: Jackson of Ohio, this summer, don't just dream about it. 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
1: Your WTOL 11 forecast. Partly sunny skies looking good for our Big Board Friday kickoff tonight. Temperatures at game time will be in the 60s after an afternoon high close to 80. Still tracking a returning chance for showers this weekend. Better chance for rain will be east of I-75 and closer to the lakeshore. For your country now, I'm WTOL 11 meteorologist Ryan Weekman.

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Take it from me. There's Jordan Davis on your country now. 100.5 WKXA, just after 10 o'clock with Taylor Swift. Here's I Knew It, I Knew You.

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0: Here's Hardy and Friends. That's MacArthur on Your Country Now. 100.5 WKXA. It's Big Dave. The Friday night lights were cranked up on Thursday night last night. Columbus Grove and Pandora Gamboa battled it out. It was a victory for the Bulldogs, 42-12 over Pandora Gamboa. But we're not done with high school football. We're back at it again tonight and throughout the rest of the season around Blanchard Valley Conference Ball. Coming up tonight, Elgin at Arlington is our game of the week. And next week we'll be over in Macomb as the first week of teams that are BVC teams playing each other actually happens. And it's a big one with a couple of perennial leaders in the league, Macomb and Lipsick. Next Friday night, we'll have that game live for you from Lipsick High School. Pre-game for high school football starts at 6:35. We kick it off at 7 o'clock with John Marshall and Hancock Sports Hall of Fame coach Don Masters on the call. Coming up, Jelly Roll. Lady Wilson with John Mayer. We'll do one from Megan Maroney next on WKXA.
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15: Here is your WTOL 11 forecast. Partly sunny skies looking good for our Big Board Friday kickoff tonight. Temperatures at game time will be in the 60s after an afternoon high, close to 80. Still tracking a returning chance for showers this weekend. Better chance for rain will be east of I-75 and closer to the lakeshore. For Your Country Now, I'm WTOL 11 meteorologist Ryan Weekman.

0: 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Coming up, the Eli Young Band. 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

0: Alston from Stella Lefty on your country now, 100.5 WKXA. It's Big Dave. Well, Community Day continues on this year. We've got a couple more of these planned. We're going to be in Arlington coming up September 4th. We start the day at Herdwell Market and then wrap things up over at Parks Power Equipment. We'll be there all day thanks to our friends at the Hancock County Convention and Visitors Bureau. You can find them online at visitfindley.com. Community Day, though, is a chance for us to get out of the studio and talk to people that a lot of times don't get a lot of turn in the spotlight, right? You talk about small towns in Northwest Ohio. Usually you're talking about high school football. And we'll do that because, you know, we carry BBC Sports on WKXA. But we're also going to talk to folks that own businesses in these small towns and people that, you know, handle things like parades and the music program at the school, which very often doesn't get a chance. And there's a lot to talk about in Arlington. The brand new school is open. The old one is gone. And it's a big time of change there. So Community Day comes at a great time. September 4th, we're going to be at home of the Red Devils. And we'll do it live with 100.5 WKXA.
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5: Your WTOL 11 forecast. Partly sunny skies looking good for our Big Board Friday kickoff tonight. Temperatures at game time will be in the 60s after an afternoon high close to 80. Still tracking a returning chance for showers this weekend. Better chance for rain will be east of I-75 and closer to the lakeshore. For your country now, I'm WTOL 11 meteorologist Ryan Weekman.

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1: Your WTOL 11 forecast. Partly sunny skies looking good for our Big Board Friday kickoff tonight. Temperatures at game time will be in the 60s after an afternoon high.

close to 80. Still tracking a returning chance for showers this weekend. Better chance for rain will be east of I-75 and closer to the lakeshore. For Your Country Now, I'm WTOL 11 meteorologist Ryan Weekman.

That's how far does a goodbye go from Jason Aldean on Your Country Now, 100.5 WKXA with Zach John King. This is Get to Drinkin'.

0: Get to drinking. 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It's Big Dave. Appreciate you listening today. On the way, we'll do one from Kid Rock, Carly Pierce, and Ella Langley with Morgan Wallen, too.
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That's All Summer Long from Kid Rock on Your Country Now, 100.5 WKXA. Here's Ella Langley teamed up with Morgan Wallen. It's I Can't Love You Anymore.

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1: 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It's a big day of Russell Dickerson and Jordan Davis on the way. We'll get a full check on that sort of soggy WTOL 11 weather forecast for the weekend right after an update on news headlines with KT in the WKXA newsroom.
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3: Ohio News Now. When Vice President J.D. Vance visits his hometown Middleton today with Energy Secretary Chris Wright, they're expected to discuss the Trump administration's economic policies. The Vice President will visit the Cleveland Cliff Steel facility where his grandfather once worked. The Riverside Pool at the YMCA is closed for the summer for repairs. The CEO of the Y thanked the community for showing up for the season, but says their priority is always for the safety of the swimmers, the staff, and the community. The Y also expressed that they are disappointed to end the season early, but it wasn't safe to keep it open. Tonight, the Ohio State Patrol, alongside Findlay Police and the Hancock County Sheriff's Department, will have checkpoints to intercept impaired drivers with OVI checkpoints. OVI is operating a vehicle while impaired, and these checkpoints are a way of possibly preventing alcohol injuries as well as a possible fatal crash. The OVI checkpoints will be held on Tiffin Avenue in Findlay between 9:30 and 11:30 p.m. Know before you go, all weekend long, a total closure of 475 northbound from I-75 to U.S. Route 24, starting at 8 tonight with the ramps and then staying closed through Monday morning at 6 a.m. Detours will be in place. You can expect delays with a total closure of 568 in between County Road 236 and Trail 237. This is 7 a.m. to 5 p.m. and it'll be daily through next Friday. I'm KT reporting.
4: 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I'm Ty Higgins from this year's Great Dark County Fair. 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
1: Is your WTOL 11 forecast. Partly sunny skies looking good for our Big Board Friday kickoff tonight. Temperatures at game time will be in the 60s after an afternoon high close to 80. Still tracking a returning chance for showers this weekend. Better chance for rain will be east of I-75 and closer to the lakeshore. For your country now, I'm WTOL 11 meteorologist Ryan Weekman.

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0: Me by You from Luke Combs on Your Country Now, 100.5 WKXA with Kenny Chesney. We'll do one from Zach Top and Chase Matthew on the way, too.
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2: Your WTOL 11 forecast. A returning chance for rain over the weekend. Scattered showers coming off of Lake Erie. A pretty good bet for those locations east of I-75 along and west. A little more scattered, but still pop-up showers, especially the afternoon and evening hours for Saturday. Cooler high Sunday back in the mid-70s. For Your Country Now, I'm WTOL 11 meteorologist Ryan Weekman.

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0: Kid Myself from John Morgan on Your Country Now, 100.5 WKXA. It's Big Dave. Thanks for listening today. Coming up, we'll check out a soggy WTOL 11 weather forecast for your weekend. Also, Josh Ross, Graylin James, and Toby Keith on the way.
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3: Your WTOL 11 forecast. A returning chance for rain over the weekend. Scattered showers coming off of Lake Erie. A pretty good bet for those locations east of I-75 along and west. A little more scattered, but still pop-up showers, especially the afternoon and evening hours for Saturday. Cooler high Sunday back in the mid-70s. For Your Country Now, I'm WTOL 11 meteorologist Ryan Weekman.

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That's Blown Away on your country now. 100.5 WKXA with Hudson Westbrook. Here's Painted You Pretty.

0: Kane Brown, that's Woman on Your Country Now, 100.5 WKXA. It's Big Dave. You heard it last night, the official kickoff for high school football in Ohio. Our game last night was Columbus Grove over Pandora Gilboa, 42-12 in their opening meet, their opening game. Tonight, it's Elgin at Arlington. Our game, pregame show, 6:35. We kick it off at 7 o'clock with John Marshall at Hancock Sports Hall of Fame coach Don Masters on the call. And then we're back at it again next Friday as the BVC season actually gets rolling with Macomb and Lipsick. You can check out our full schedule and scores, too, at WKXA.com. 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
3: Your WTOL 11 forecast. A returning chance for rain over the weekend. Scattered showers coming off of Lake Erie. A pretty good bet for those locations east of I-75 along and west. A little more scattered, but still pop-up showers, especially the afternoon and evening hours for Saturday. Cooler high Sunday back in the mid-70s. For Your Country Now, I'm WTOL 11 meteorologist Ryan Weekman.

0: I knew it. I knew you. That's Taylor Swift on Your Country Now, 100.5 WKXA. It's Big Dave. Appreciate you having us on today. Just around the bend, we'll do one from Rodney Adkins. Also, Kenny Chesney and Nate Smith, too, on WKXA.
1: 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Early Monday, we'll start at 5 a.m.

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0: There's Say So from Dan and Shay on Your Country Now, 100.5 WKXA. 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
7: Your WTOL 11 forecast. A returning chance for rain over the weekend. Scattered showers coming off of Lake Erie. A pretty good bet for those locations east of I-75. Along and west, a little more scattered, but still pop-up showers, especially the afternoon and evening hours for Saturday. Cooler high Sunday back in the mid-70s. For Your Country Now, I'm WTOL 11 meteorologist Ryan Weekman.

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3: Your WTOL 11 forecast. A returning chance for rain over the weekend. Scattered showers coming off of Lake Erie. A pretty good bet for those locations east of I-75 along and west. A little more scattered, but still pop-up showers, especially the afternoon and evening hours for Saturday. Cooler high Sunday back in the mid-70s. For Your Country Now, I'm WTOL 11 meteorologist Ryan Weekman.

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So high school football again tonight, Friday Night Lights. So what game do we have? I'll tell you after Bailey Zimmerman and Chevy Silverado.

0: Bailey Zimmerman, Your Country Now, 102.5 WKXA, BVC High School Football. We kicked off high school football last night. We had Pandora Gilboa and Columbus Grove. Columbus Grove won that game 42-12. Tonight, we've got Elgin at Arlington. Pre-game show on that, 6:35, kickoff 7 o'clock with John Marshall and Don Masters. Corey Kent and Gary Allen on the way.
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It's Jay. So, guys, I've got a little bit of a rant about these electric bikes, okay? We'll talk about that after Luke Bryan.

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Now, let me preface my rant here with, when I was a kid, yes, we did plenty of stupid stuff. Believe me, how we survived childhood is sometimes beyond me. These electric bikes, okay? This morning I'm getting, I'm coming to work, okay? I'm at the intersection of Lima Street and Main, right there by Little Caesars. And these two, a couple of kids with these electric bikes couldn't have been probably more than

0: maybe sixth grade, seventh grade, something like that. First of all, they're on the street, and this is during rush hour in Findlay. There is two lines of traffic on Main Street going south, okay? This kid takes his electric bike. He goes in between the vehicles on the street, stops. Now, it's a red light, okay? There's nobody coming from east to west. So he blows through the red light and proceeds to do a wheelie down Main Street because apparently he was trying to impress his friends or something. Then he starts doing this big weaving thing. And, you know, these electric bikes, they do like 30 miles an hour. How this is legal is beyond me. I have no idea. And second of all, kids, you may think you're invincible. You're not. And something bad is going to happen. These kids turned at Baldwin. So I'm assuming they go to Donnell. But I'm sounding like an old guy, an old man rant. But I'm telling you what, these electric bikes, somebody's going to have to do something or something bad is going to happen. Okay, rant over. Jordan Davis is around the corner, so is a WTOL 11 weekend weather forecast.
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Over the weekend, scattered showers coming off of Lake Erie. A pretty good bet for those locations east of I-75, along and west. A little more scattered, but still pop-up showers, especially the afternoon and evening hours for Saturday. Cooler high Sunday back in the mid-70s. For Your Country Now, I'm WTOL 11 meteorologist Ryan Weekman.

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It's Jay. The Summer Golf Giveaway still going on. 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We've got some Cody Johnson for you. I've been

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The first big night of high school football is tonight. Check out our scoreboard page. Why? I'll tell you after Russell Dickerson.

0: Russell Dickerson, Your Country Now, 100.5 WKXA. 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
3: 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September corn's closing in today up 5 at 483 3/4. December corn also up 5 at 508 1/2. September soybeans up 4 1/4 at 1225. November soybeans up 3 at 1239 1/2. September wheat's down 1 1/4 at 681 1/2. And December wheat's down 3/4 at 699 1/4. Thanks for joining us. I'm Allison Kinney, and this is the Ohio Agnet.
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4: Your WTOL 11 forecast. A returning chance for rain over the weekend. Scattered showers coming off of Lake Erie. A pretty good bet for those locations east of I-75 along and west. A little more scattered, but still pop-up showers, especially the afternoon and evening hours for Saturday. Cooler high Sunday back in the mid-70s. For Your Country Now, I'm WTOL 11 meteorologist Ryan Weekman.

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0: 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It's Jay. Hey, if you like Jeeps or if you've got a Jeep, stay with me. I've got something cool to tell you about. We'll do that after Morgan Wallen. And don't we?
1: Wouldn't trade

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It's Jay. And if you are a big fan of Jeeps, Findlay Chrysler's second annual Jeep Jam. That is Saturday, August 29th.

0: Okay. Of course, lots of Jeeps, Jeep showcase and meetup. They're going to have bounce houses and kids activities, food trucks, giveaways, lots of prizes. This is all Saturday, August 29th at Findlay Chrysler, the second annual Jeep Jam. Mitch is going to be there doing the live thing between noon and four. Let's see. John Morgan and Jason Aldean, also Chase Rice with Florida Georgia Line, coming right up.
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So tomorrow is National Tooth Fairy Day. So is the Tooth Fairy paying more these days? What do you think? We'll get to that in 6 minutes. Luke Combs.

0: Keith Urban, your country now, 100.5 WKXA. It's Jay. So tomorrow is National Tooth Fairy Day. So is the Tooth Fairy paying anymore these days? Actually, the Tooth Fairy is. The average value of a single lost tooth during the past year increased by 17% from $5.01 to $5.84 for a tooth. Okay. When I was a kid, I know it was like 100 years ago. I think we got 50 cents, I think, for a tooth. So I guess, you know, inflation has taken its toll on the Tooth Fairy. That's for sure. Josh Ross is around the corner. Plus, we'll take a look at that WTOL 11 weekend weather forecast.
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2: Ohio News Now. Some changes as students get ready to head back to school. WTOL-TV reports parents could be called sooner rather than later if their child misses class due to new attendance policies put in place by the state of Ohio.

0: Between 9:30 and 11:30 p.m. on Tiffin Avenue in Findlay tonight, OVI is operating a vehicle while impaired, and these checkpoints are a way of possibly preventing alcohol injuries as well as a possible fatal crash. The Riverside Pool at the YMCA is closed for the summer for repairs. The Y says that they are disappointed to end the season early, but it wasn't safe to keep it open. The CEO of the Y thanked the community for showing up this season, but says their priority is always for the safety of their swimmers, staff, and the community. Know before you go, all weekend long, starting tonight at 8 p.m. with the ramps, a total closure of 475 northbound in between I-75 and U.S. Route 24. It'll stay closed through Monday morning at 6 a.m. with detours posted. I'm KT reporting.
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5: Your country weather. Here is your WTOL 11 forecast. A returning chance for rain over the weekend. Scattered showers coming off of Lake Erie. A pretty good bet for those locations east of I-75. Along and west, a little more scattered, but still pop-up showers, especially the afternoon and evening hours for Saturday. Cooler high Sunday back in the mid-70s. For your country now, I'm WTOL 11 meteorologist Ryan Weekman.

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It's Jay. Hey, if you're heading up to the Perrysburg area, actually tonight, I-475 northbound between 75 and U.S. Route 24 closed beginning tonight through the weekend. So I just thought I'd give you a heads up. 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

0: John Pardee, your country now, 100.5 WKXA. It's Jay. 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Five. 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The weather forecast from WTOL 11 is around the corner. So is Ella Langley.
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is your WTOL 11 forecast. A returning chance for rain over the weekend. Scattered showers coming off of Lake Erie. A pretty good bet for those locations east of I-75. Along and west, a little more scattered, but still pop-up showers, especially the afternoon and evening hours for Saturday. Cooler highs Sunday back in the mid-70s. For your country now, I'm WTOL 11 meteorologist Ryan Weekman.

0: Country Now, 102.5 WKXA, it's Jay. So yeah, while I was eating lunch today, I saw something on Facebook that made me giggle. A lady who considered herself like a Gen Zer was going through a list of things that she says concert venues should do to get Gen Zers and younger people to come back to concerts. A couple of those things were like, they want earlier concerts that start at like 6:30 instead of 8 or 8:30. She said by 10, my bodily functions or whatever start to shut down. When I was a kid, the opening act didn't even go on until 9. I mean, when you went to a concert, it was a given. You weren't going to get home until midnight, 1, 2 o'clock in the morning. But that was part of the fun of the thing. Artists, she wants them to stop holding the mic out so the crowd won't sing. She said, if I went to a concert to, you know, I don't want to hear the crowd sing. Really? I mean, come on. this is so funny. And also, they don't want people standing at concerts. When I was a kid, when we were young, that's what you did. You went to a concert and you pretty much stood the entire time. So a few of the things. Now, a couple of the things she said were true. Like, to go to a concert these days, you pretty much almost have to rob a bank. It's very expensive. You know, back when I was young, concert tickets were like, I don't know, 12, 13 bucks maybe. But that was a long time ago. So, but funny, some things that Gen Zers want to see so they will go back to concerts. And they're taking all the fun out of it. Let's see. Phil Vassar and Brett Young on the way for you.
1: How's it going, friends? It's Clodo from the Flatland Cavalry. We're out of Lubbock, Texas. Never coming back. It's funny. I always tell everyone we're just a band of misfits. Like, I think that's what forms our Flatland sound.
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It's Jay. The number of Americans that drink alcohol, is that number going up or going down? What do you think? I'll let you know after Kane Brown.

0: Your Country Now, 100.5 WKXA, it's Jay. So the number of Americans that drink, is that number going up or going down? Believe it or not, the number is going down. A new Gallup survey found that only 54% of adults currently drink because of health concerns. 51% of adults now believe having one or two drinks a day is bad for your health. I will admit it, I drank a lot when I was younger. I don't hardly drink anything anymore. But when I was high school, college, I drank enough for a lifetime, for sure. Let's see, WTOL 11 weather forecast on the way for you. So is Megan Maroney, as we're just about ready to get the weekend started.
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2: 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Vance visits

0: checkpoints to intercept impaired drivers with OVI checkpoints. OVI is operating a vehicle while impaired, and these checkpoints are a way of possibly preventing alcohol injuries as well as a possible fatal crash. The OVI checkpoints will be held on Tiffin Avenue in Findlay between 9:30 and 11:30 p.m. Know before you go, all weekend long, a total closure of 475 northbound from I-75 to U.S. Route 24, starting at 8 tonight with the ramps and then staying closed through Monday morning at 6 a.m. Detours will be in place. You can expect delays with a total closure of 568 in between County Road 236 and Trail 237. This is 7 a.m. to 5 p.m. and it'll be daily through next Friday. I'm KT reporting.
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5: Your WTOL 11 forecast. A returning chance for rain over the weekend. Scattered showers coming off of Lake Erie. A pretty good bet for those locations east of I-75. Along and west, a little more scattered, but still pop-up showers, especially the afternoon and evening hours for Saturday. Cooler high Sunday back in the mid-70s. For your country now, I'm WTOL 11 meteorologist Ryan Weekman.

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0: 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It's Jay. Celebrity birthdays for August 21st. You got a birthday today? Well, happy birthday. You share your birthday with country star Kacey Musgraves. She is 38 today. She's forever known as Samantha Jones from Sex and the City. Kim Cattrall is 70 and the fastest man in recorded history. Usain Bolt hits the big 4-0 today. WTOL 11 weather forecast coming up for you. So is Chase Matthew and Chris Jansen.
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3: Your WTOL 11 forecast. A returning chance for rain over the weekend. Scattered showers coming off of Lake Erie. A pretty good bet for those locations east of I-75 along and west. A little more scattered, but still pop-up showers, especially the afternoon and evening hours for Saturday. Cooler highs Sunday back in the mid-70s. For Your Country Now, I'm WTOL 11 meteorologist Ryan Weekman.

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It's Jay. High school football. We had it last night, and guess what? We've got it tonight, so who's playing? I'll tell you after Zach Topp.

0: Your Country Now, 102.5 WKXA. It's Jay. Friday Night Lights tonight. High school football. We had high school football last night. Pandora, Gilboa, and Columbus Grove. Tonight, we've got Elgin at Arlington. John Marshall and Don Masters will have it for you. Pre-game 6:35, kickoff 7 o'clock right here. High school football tonight. Kenny Chesney and Dierks Bentley on the way next.
1: 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Such a powerful thing with music. 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Gives you the words when you don't have the words to speak them. I just wanna
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0: 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We'll take a look at that weekend weather forecast for you from WTOL 11, so you know exactly what is going to go on. I do believe we could have some rain tomorrow afternoon. Stick around for that. Also, Graylin James is up next.
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2: Ohio News Now. Some changes as students get ready to head back to school. WTOL-TV reports parents could be called sooner rather than later if their child misses class due to new attendance policies put in place by the state of Ohio. A student who misses at least 10% of the minimum number of instructional hours required is considered chronically absent. The state is looking closely into truancy so it's found fast, and the students at risk of being chronically absent can be supported. Tonight, the Ohio State Patrol, alongside Findlay Police and the Hancock County Sheriff's Department, will have checkpoints to intercept impaired drivers with OVI checkpoints. The OVI checkpoints will be held in between 9:30 and 11:30 p.m. on Tiffin Avenue in Findlay tonight. OVI is operating a vehicle while impaired, and these checkpoints are a way of possibly preventing alcohol injuries as well as a possible fatal crash. The Riverside Pool at the YMCA is closed for the summer for repairs. The Y says that they are disappointed to end the season early, but it wasn't safe to keep it open. The CEO of the Y thanked the community for showing up this season, but says their priority is always for the safety of their swimmers, staff, and the community. Know before you go, all weekend long, starting tonight at 8 p.m. with the ramps, a total closure of 475 northbound in between I-75 and U.S. Route 24. It'll stay closed through Monday morning at 6 a.m. with detours posted. I'm KT reporting.
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rain over the weekend. Scattered showers coming off of Lake Erie. A pretty good bet for those locations east of I-75. Along and west, a little more scattered, but still pop-up showers, especially the afternoon and evening hours for Saturday. Cooler high Sunday back in the mid-70s. For Your Country Now, I'm WTOL 11 meteorologist Ryan Weekman.

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0: 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So is Keith Urban.
1: Monday on the morning show, our dramatic reading from the Findlay, Ohio Neighbors Helping Neighbors Facebook page will be titled, Why? We'll have a military moment thanks to Runnings of Findlay, and our morning mindbender deals with something that most of us don't know. Early Monday will start at 5 a.m.

0: And now, the seventh inning stretch report. Let's check in with Andrew Spitzer and the wonder from down under, Travis Bazzana.
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7: 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Harris Dickinson and Marissa Abella are reading it to you on Audible. Her barbs sting you. His coldness sends a shiver up your spine. 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You can't bear it any longer. 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Stories that speak to you.
8: Your WTOL 11 weather forecast. A chance of a few isolated brief passing showers possible for your Friday evening. Otherwise, mainly dry weather. Temperatures overnight will hold steady in the mid-60s. An additional chance of a brief shower early Saturday. The better chance of rain will be Saturday afternoon and evening, with scattered showers and a few passing downpours. Highs expected to reach into the upper 70s. Mainly dry weather on Sunday with highs in the mid-upper 70s. For your country now, I'm WTOL 11 Chief Meteorologist Chris Vickers.

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It's Jay. Don't forget high school football tonight, Elgin at Arlington. In fact, John Marshall and Don Masters are standing by. Luke Bryan.

0: Your Country Now, 100.5 WKXA. It's Jay. That is going to wrap it up for me, guys. Thanks for being here today. Have a great what's left of your weekend, won't you? And hopefully you can come back on Monday. And as always, stay safe.
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4: Good evening from Arlington High School. I am John Marshall, the brand new Arlington High School just behind us. And we are here, I think I'm the first one to get to say on the air, we are at Doncaster Field at Joe Metzger Stadium. They will have about 12 minutes from now, they will have a special dedication ceremony as this new facility has just blown me away. It is a fantastic setup. A new grandstand, if you haven't been here yet, by to take a look. Think something along the lines of what Liberty Benton's home grandstand is. Very similar to that. The press box even bigger and just fantastic. The new home visitors bleachers are bigger and better than they have been. The parking lot goes all the way to Main Street where the old school used to be. The locker rooms will be the old gym locker rooms from the old school, the 1992 edition, and everything here is just top-notch. We're looking forward to a fantastic evening, and the Arlington Red Devils, of course, hoping to christen this brand-new facility with a victory over the Elgin Comets. The Comets come into tonight's game after a 6-4 season a year ago, 5-3 they finished in the Northwest Central Conference, second behind North Baltimore. Nick Inbody and his Arlington Red Devils finished third in the BVC. He's in his third season at 12-10, and they did finish third, 7-4 overall, 5-3. So we will have to see what these Red Devils can do after having graduated a boatload. They have just four seniors on the roster, so the youngster is going to have to step up and fill some big shoes. We'll wait and see as we get things underway. This is the pregame show from Wygand Construction. I'm John Marshall. Don Masters will join me after this here on WKXA Sports.
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2: We are back once again here at Doncaster Field at Joe Metzger Stadium. Doncaster Field, it's been called Doncaster Field for well over 50 years, and now you add the tail there with Joe Metzger Stadium. It is terrific. This is a great new facility. The field in really good shape, despite the fact that there was quite a rain shower came through here yesterday. As I understand it, up at the golf course yesterday afternoon, there was an inch or so, maybe a little more, in just about 45 minutes. Not sure whether that hit here, but if so, the field has taken it and is in very good shape. Looking forward to see how things go. Along with me now, Don Masters, my pal, compatriot, friend, and broadcast partner, and we're looking forward to a good game tonight, Don, but I know that you are just as blown away by this fantastic facility as I am.
3: It's so difficult to explain, John. I mean, it's just like anything new, but it's not, they didn't just piecemeal this together. It's just one total redo. The new school, the new baseball field, softball field, the track, and the football field is basically the same, but the surroundings, the dressing is different, and it's done in a professional manner for sure.
2: Now, let's get down to business with the game. Arlington graduated a bunch of key positions a year ago, including the number one and number two rushing options with Aiden Cavaney and quarterback Trenton Haycock. The top receiver, Lucas McElroy, and Calvin Willow both graduated as well. Two returning BBC selections for the Arlington Red Devils, and only just four seniors on the roster. So the junior class has already, as I was talking to Coach Nick Inbody, he said the juniors are already stepping up. They're filling in these places, these slots, and he said feel like they are stepping into the void and filling it in good fashion. I asked him, so are you confident going into tonight? He said, first game of the season, nobody's ever confident. I don't think that Tim Goodwin down at Marion Local is confident on the first night of the season, but my goodness, they have done some fantastic things. And over the years, the Arlington Red Devils, under Doc Caster and Joe Metzger and others, have done some really great things as well. But tonight, we'll see what the 2026 version of the Red Devils can do.
3: You know what, John? The one thing that it really helps, and it's something that we don't talk about enough, is the consistency of the coaching staff. I mean, they've got guys, first of all, they've got three head coaches coaching and these kids, plus a lot of experience. I think the youngest guy has 27 years of experience or something like that. So the program is established. We know that. But when you have coaches that hang around, the kids know they care, and they're more apt to understand quicker what the coaches are trying to accomplish with them.
2: So that's the situation with the Arlington Red Devils. The Elgin Comets, they come to us out of the Northwest Central Conference. So they play teams like Perry and Ridgemont, Ridgedale, Hardin Northern, Corey Ross, and North Baltimore. Last year, they were 6-4 and finished second in the NWCC behind North Baltimore, but a distant second at 5-3 in Northwest Central Conference play. They graduated their two top running backs and return with three others who during last season had 285 yards or more, including their quarterback, Zach Bowers. Elgin, really a run-first offense, at least coming into this season. That's what we're expecting. However, the quarterback, Zach Bowers, I understand, while he only threw 46 times last season and completed just 35%, my understanding is that in the offseason and over the summer, he has worked quite a bit, and there may be

0: something in the bag of tricks in getting the ball in the air maybe a little bit more.
1: I'm sorry, John. The offense they run is so hard to defend because you don't see the offense. It's like the wing T, sort of, that you don't see it enough to really understand how you're going to defend it. And they run the ball so much, that's going to open up their passing game.
0: Passes, though, last year, they had four games with zero completions.
1: Sure.
0: Only one with five or more completions, and that was in a situation where they had to throw to try and get back into the game. So that is that. We will take another time out. We will continue with the Gwaigan Construction pregame show here on WKXA Sports.
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0: We are back once again on the Gwaigan Construction pregame show. I'm John Marshall. Don Masters will join us again here shortly. Other area games, Columbus Grove topped Pandora Gilboa here on WKXA last night. It was Grove 42, PG 12. And Lipsick topped Calvert 40-3 in a non-conference game last night as well. Independent games tonight, Ottawa Hills is at Van Loo. Other BBC teams in action, it's Ada at Upper Scioto Valley. Arcadia goes to Corey Rawson. Elmwood visits Lakota. Monroeville makes the big trip to Macomb. Riverdale also playing in a Northwest Central Conference football stadium. They will be playing Ridgemont tonight at the Ridgemont facility. And Van Buren goes over to Fostoria. Other games around the area in the Buckeye Division of the Northern Lakes League. It's the Medina Bees at Findlay. That on WFIN. That's AM 1330, WFIN, WFIN.com, and 95.5 FM. Bishop Watterson is at Antlane. Wapak and Clay meet up at Oregon. It's Southview at Northview in the Battle of the Views. Reynoldsburg is at Whitmer. Those from the Buckeye Division. And in the Cardinal Division of the NLL, Liberty Benton plays at Ottawa Glendale. That game over on 106.3 The Pox. Perrysburg is at Bowling Green. Ross at Tiffin Columbian. Defiance goes to Napoleon. And Maumee is playing at Holland Springfield. Northwest Central Conference, Arcadia at Corey Rawson, as we've already mentioned. Mississinewa Valley is at Waynesfield Goshen. North Baltimore at Bucyrus. Ridgedale at Triad. Toledo Christian, a team that a couple of BBC teams will be playing later on this year. They play at Hard Northern tonight down in Dola, and Allen East is at Perry. Northwest Conference sees Bluffton playing non-conference at Benjamin Logan. Paulding is at Crestview. Minster at Fort Loramie. Annam goes to Spencerville. And Evergreen meets Delphus Jefferson on the Jefferson home field. Let's get you the starting lineups thanks to our friends at ADS Recycling. Arlington has elected to receive, and so let's get it this way. We'll go with the Elgin Comets defense first. The nose tackle, Billy Lingrel, 6'2", a 300-pound junior. He is the nose guard. Other down lineman, Drew Brown at 6'2", 240. He's a senior. Northwest Central Conference first teamer last year. 39 tackles, 9 tackles for loss. Henry Greenleaf, that we expected would be a starter, he is just going on the offense for the time being as he was injured a bit here in the late stages of the fall camp. Corbin Lowry is a defensive end. He's 6'4", 220, and a junior. The linebackers, they go with a 3-4, so the linebackers go this way. Finn Van Gundy, 6'2", 190, and a senior. Archer Johnson, 6'2", 190. He's a senior as well. Cooper Likens, 6'2", 200. A senior, and Stone Rhodes, 6'1", 180. He's a junior. The defensive backs, the

0: Doesn't necessarily bode well, but as we said, they graduated a lot, and they'll have to wait and see what they can get into here this season. As we speak, they have folks from the Metzger family out on the field and recognizing them, and of course, Joe Metzger, who was the longtime coach here at Arlington from the 70s up until, I believe it was right around 2000. And 23 years, if I'm not mistaken, in his career head coaching. He took a little three-year sabbatical there, early 90s, and at one point he was in a seat much like yours, Don. He was a studio analyst for TV 47 when that was a going concern.
1: Yeah, I'll tell you, John, I came here in 1980 to Van Buren, and for 20 years competed against Arlington and Joe Metzger, and it was the best competition. I mean, granted, Jim Barry and Bill Banning as well, but when you came to Arlington, you just felt the aura, because the community supports the school so well. It's not splintered. There aren't different communities all over the place like there are at Van Buren and Riverdale, you know, and they really get behind the programs, and this is a good example of it, all these this project that they did. So it was a lot of fun. You knew that the kids were going to play hard, and the fans knew that they were going to get good football.
0: Again, this new stadium is well put together and functioning really well. So we will go ahead and we will take a time out and we will come back. The opening kick is still ahead as we have the first game ever at Doncaster Field at Joe Metzger Stadium. That's here on WKXA Sports.
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3: And we're just about set to go here from Joe Metzger Stadium, Doncaster Field.
4: John, just a note, you know, when we're sitting in the press box, we can't see the bleachers underneath us. But when you stand up, you realize that this place is packed. The bleachers are full, and there's people sitting and standing all around the fence. So it shows a little bit of respect, not a little bit, a lot of respect for Joe Metzger.
3: A fitting tribute. Let's get you the starting lineup now for the Arlington Red Devils offense. Again, thanks to ADS Recycling. At the center, it's Braden McClellan, 6'1", 250, a senior. The guards are Peter Bateson at 6', 205, a senior. Sophomore Braxton Gilfillan, a 6', 2", 235-pound sophomore. Juniors at the tackles in Liam Cavaney, 5'9", 260, and Chase Simon, 6', 225. Couple of tight ends, Xander Collins, 5'10", 180. He's a junior, as is Carson Kokensparger, 5'10", 190-pounder. The wide receivers, Forrest Yater, 5'10", 150, a junior, and Kyler Roush, also a junior, at 5'10", 150. The main running back expected to be Dawson Wyrox, 5'11", 205. He's a junior, and it'll be Alex Crawford, the 5'10" junior at 160 pounds. He is going to run the offense for the first time as the starter for the Arlington Red Devils here tonight. We are just about set to go. Fantastic night for everything, all of the festivities. A great night to see David Featheringill. And we are here in the press box at Doncaster Field at Joe Metzger Stadium, and we are just about ready to go. Arlington wearing their red home uniforms, red tops, red bottoms, white numerals, red, black and white stripes down the side, the black helmets with the red, white, and black over the top. On the other side of the field, it is the visiting Elgin Comets. They are wearing all white tonight, white tops, white bottoms. A silver helmet with red and white stripes over the top and a comet on the side. Red numerals gracing their uniforms. So we are all set to go. It'll be Elgin kicking off from north to south. That is from left to right as we look at the field here at Doncaster Field at Joe Metzger Stadium. Set to kick it off, it will be Braden Lowry back deep for the Red Devils. It will be Kyler Roush and Forrest Yater.
5: Eli Hurt at number 11.
3: The third one as well. Sliding in there and sneaking up behind a pillar. That'll be...
4: It's hard to see the number zero. But
3: Declan Gillespie, if I'm not mistaken. So, we are set to go. The kick is a bit of a pooch kick to the far side, and that goes to the far end.
4: Holy cow.
3: And Arlington and Elgin dive on it, and
4: Elgin has it. Oh, my gosh.
3: That one went about 25 yards, and unlike a punt where it's just downed, if it goes more than 10 yards, like an onside kick, the kicking team can fall on it. And so a little bit of a miscue here in the early stages for the Red Devils.
4: Well, the guy that was nearest the ball for Arlington was looking to block someone. He wasn't paying attention to the ball. And the ball hit like a golf shot that takes a divot and doesn't go anywhere. It just fell dead.
3: And so Elgin will have the ball first and 10 at the Arlington 26-yard line. Two to the left, motion from left to right. They'll hand off to the motion man on the wingback counter, and going right into the line of scrimmage and going nowhere is the running back.

0: for Elgin. That was Archer Johnston.
1: John, it's just like the Delaware wing tee, if anybody is understanding that. They have a wing. The wing comes in motion, and then they hand it off to him off tackle, and that's what they did. And Arlington did a super job of stuffing it. Second and 10.
0: So to the line comes Elgin. Center is up under center. A quarterback up under center. They hand off to the wing coming around. That's Braden Lowry, and the Red Devils get in and get him in the backfield as they tried to run the sweep to the left side.
1: Wow, Braxton Gilfillan. Wow, I don't know how he got through there, but he got through there in a hurry. They put the guy in motion from the right, John, and they handed it to him on a jet sweep. But that thing, again, went nowhere, went negative 2 yards.
0: Loss of two, a third down, and 12 for Elgin. It's Nick Penry who gives the snap to the quarterback. He'll roll to the right, makes the completion, and that is in the hands of Braden Lowry. He is hit and knocked down at the 20, just inside the 20. So a gain of 8, but it'll be 4th down and 3 after the 9-yard reception for Lowry.
1: They went into shotgun that time, John, and it was like a bootleg where he faked to the running back off left tackle, and he bootlegged to the right. He hit the running back in the flat. And Arlington came up and made a nice tackle to make sure he didn't get the first down.
0: Fourth down, 3, and they come to the line with a bunch formation on the left side. 3 eligible receivers, 1 out wide to the right. The quarterback will keep it, roll to his left. He'll cut back, gets pushed and shoved, and the pile goes backwards. I think he got stopped. Nope, he squirted out the side. It's going to be a first down because they did not blow the whistle. And he goes down at about the 12 on that second, third, and fourth effort.
1: John, that looked like a mosh pit for a couple minutes. I mean, it was just a bunch of guys, and I thought Arlington had him going backwards. But then he, like you said, he squirted out somehow. They're not huddling up, John. They're going right to it.
0: Zach Bowers with the 7-yard gain. It's first and goal at the 13. Hand off to the wingback counter through Archer Johnston. And Johnston gets to the 11, so we'll call that a gain of a yard.
1: That's the same play they started the game with, John, and Gilfillan. Another really nice play from his tackle spot.
0: To the line they come, second down and 9. Quick pitch to the right side. They'll get it all the way out here to Russell Norton. Norton is pushed all the way to the sideline and out of bounds at the 8 after a 3-yard gain.
1: Kyler Roush came up and banged him out of bounds, John, after a 5-yard gain. What a nice play by Roush.
0: Norton got out there in quick fashion, and I thought maybe he was going to get the corner, but Roush came over and banged him out of bounds at the 8, so it'll be 3rd down, and we'll call it 6 at the 8-yard line.
1: You know, Arlington's doing a really good job against this different offense, John. It's just that one play that got him jammed up.
0: Hard jump offside. And I believe Arlington did indeed jump offside. That is the case. They gave the hard count as the offensive line went down, and the defense jumps offside, so they move it ahead half the distance to the goal to the 4. They have it now 3rd down and a yard. Spin it, handoff, left side, and on the carry, Braden Lowry.
1: They lined up in an I formation that time, John. It was just a power off left tackle. Actually, it was between the guard and the tackle, but Arlington, those guys up front, John, and the linebackers, they're just doing a really good job of getting penetration and stuffing them running plays.
0: No gain for Lowry, so it's 4th down and a yard. Ball just inside the 5, have to get about the 3. The quarterback gives it the tush push, and Zach Bowers falls forward. We're going to wait and see where they give it the spot.
1: John, I don't know
0: if
1: they did.
0: And they say, no, he did not get it.
1: Holy cow.
0: So down at the 4 is Zach Bowers with just a gain of 1. They needed to get 2.

0: And so the Red Devils, despite the early miscue on special teams, the Red Devils will make the stop and have the ball first and 10 at their own 5. 8:28 left first quarter.
1: Would you say that's a 3?
0: They'll call it the 4. Alex Crawford, the quarterback, and jumping offside, it would appear to be.
2: No, it's on Arlington.
0: There were 3 men who jumped from Elgin, but they say someone from Arlington moved first, and so they'll move it half the distance to the goal, back to the 2.
2: Well, you know, the quarterbacks nowadays, John, they clap their hands, and he clapped his hand, but they didn't snap the ball. And I think that's probably what got the kids from Arlington jammed up, because they're excited, they're ready to play.
0: Flanker on the right side. They'll hand right off up the middle to Dawson Wyrock, rather, and he is out across the 5 to the 6. So a 4-yard gain for Wyrock. It'll be 2nd down and 8.
2: Yeah, just a dive play right off over the center pretty much, John. Not bad getting off the ball and getting about 4 yards.
3: And 6 yards will be 2nd down and 8.
0: The snap is high, but handling it is the quarterback. He runs around the right end, out across the 10 to the 11, maybe the 12. We'll look and see where they'll spot it. It is the 12-yard line. Crawford comes up about the length of the ball short of the first down.
2: Boy, John, he was in the shotgun. He got the ball, and he just ran off right tackle. The ball almost went over his head. But he did a good job of getting up and getting it. And he's like the quarterbacks we saw last night, really athletic and quick.
0: 3 receivers to the right. In the backfield, it's Crawford with Wyrock to his right. He's going to keep it is the quarterback Crawford. He goes off right tackle and gets the first down out across the 14 to the 15. So the Red Devils get out of the shadow of their own goalpost, and they are now facing 1st and 10 at their own 15.
2: Same exact play they just ran, quarterback power off right tackle from the shotgun. Boy, when you have a quarterback that can run, John, it just opens up a lot of other things.
0: A whistle in the backfield, and they're going to ask that the clock begin rolling, and they'll reset the play clock now. 2 to the left, tight end on the right. Crawford rolls to the left, passes, throws. That is complete to Forrest Yater. Yater spins out of a tackle, makes his way out across the 30 to the 32. And Yater had his helmet popped off, and now there's a flag.
2: That's going to be on Arlington, unfortunately. Maybe on Elgin, because there was a little shoving after the play.
0: So we'll have to see who goes first or second. Oftentimes it's the retaliator who gets called, but we'll see if they had eagle eyes on that one.
2: It looked like the Arlington player pushed the Elgin player away from the runner.
0: Unsportsmanlike on Arlington.
2: Oh, boy.
0: And so they will mark off 15. And so it will be 1st down and 25 back at the 17-yard line.
2: Wow. Second penalty that they've had on this drive to just kind of slow them down. But that's a big one, John. That's a big one to come back from. Now they got a... That was a dead ball, so it's got to be 2nd down. Is that what they're thinking?
0: No, I think the penalty was thrown after the play was dead, so that's
2: right.
0: 1st and 10.
2: And they had a 1st down.
0: Then they mark off the 15 yards.
2: That's correct.
0: So it'll be 1st down and 25 with the ball at the 17. 6:43 left.
1: Make the right call then.
0: 3 to the right.

0: tight end to the left.
1: See, the clock's still not running. There's something wrong with the clock.
0: So that is an issue at that at this point. Now they've got it maybe squared away. New equipment at a new facility, and sometimes it may be the new equipment. It may be getting used to the new equipment, but one way or another, I think we've got it all squared away now. So with 6 minutes and 40 seconds left on the first quarter clock, no score, Arlington and Elgin. Red Devils with the ball for the first time. They stopped Elgin after the miscue on the opening kick that gave the Comets the ball at the Arlington 26. Stopped them at the 3. And so the Red Devils now, after a first down but then a penalty, face first down and 25 from the 18-yard line.
1: There's something going on. The official, I don't know. The play clock down at the one end looks like it's half working. 6:40.
0: Now one of the officials is going over and checking out some equipment on the part of one of the Elgin players. I believe he had the sleeves rolled up over his so that there were exposed shoulder pads. They didn't like that, so now they've got that taken care of. And now
1: the official is looking down at the far end play clock. And I don't know what they're
0: continuing to see what's going on. 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They're going to change the clock. Apparently they've radioed up to the coach's booth, and they're going to reset the clock. Not sure exactly what.
1: They keep pointing down. Oh, the play clock above the play clock. There it is, 6:43.
0: 6 minutes and 43 seconds. Now that's
1: correct.
0: What they wanted to get. Now we are all set, ready to go. 3 to the right, tight end on the left for the Red Devils. You've got Wyrock to the right side of Crawford. Crawford takes the snap, hands off to Wyrock. He has a little opening, finds his way through it, and on the run makes it to the 24, so a 6-yard gain on first down for Wyrock.
1: That was a trap play off left. The right guard pulled to the left, and he followed the guard. He made a really nice move at the line of scrimmage, John, and picked up a couple extra yards. So a nice running play there.
0: Hesitated just a moment to wait for the blocking scheme to work, and then the hole opened up, and through it he went for 6 yards. 2 to the right, flanker on the left side. Wyrock to the right side of Crawford. Crawford gets the snap, goes straight back. He'll fire it long. He goes over the top, but he threw it more toward the center of the field, and the intended receiver was for the Red Devils, and that was Trevor Anderson. He was more down the right hash mark, incomplete.
1: Rouse was also in toward the middle of the field, so there must have been some kind of miscommunication on where the receivers were supposed to go.
0: 5:54 left, first quarter. On the incompletion, it makes it third down and 18. Ball at the 18. Right side, complete. That one's to Kyler Roush. Roush is out across the 30 to the 31. And that is a 7-yard gain. It'll make it fourth down, and it'll be 11.
1: John, that play is really hard to run. It is the jailbreak screen to the right. And when you have a bunch of kids that haven't really played a lot, that's a really tough play to run. And I don't think they blocked it as well as they would like them to block it.
0: So it'll be Arlington set to punt this one away. It's Norton and Lowry back deep for Elgin. End-over-end punt taken by Britton. And he is swallowed up at the 42 after just

0: It's a couple of yards gain. So they flip the field a bit, do the Red Devils, on a pretty fair punt by Arlington's Cam Fowler. And so it will be Elgin Ball, first and 10 at their own 43-yard line.
1: That was not bad on Arlington's part, John, because remember they had the ball down at the 4-yard line, and they got it out far enough that they could get to the other side of the 50. So now if their defense does what it did last time, they'll be okay.
0: Elgin sets up their offense, goes to the left side, pass, a little bubble out to the left side. That's complete.
1: Boy, that was
0: Braden Lowry, but he
1: Forrest
0: was
1: Forrest Yeater,
0: hammered.
1: I believe it was.
0: Forrest Yeater saw the little bubble coming his way, and he went and made the big hit.
1: That's one of the things that we saw last night that we're seeing again from these young kids is how quick they are to react to the ball. What a nice play by Yeater.
0: Loss of two on the negative pass play. And so it'll be second down 12, ball just inside the 40 in the Elgin end. They're going to run their second play of the second drive.
1: Yeah, but they're not going to get it off. There's no way they get it off.
0: 3-2-1 on the play clock. Either
1: nobody
0: it'll be a flag
1: watching.
0: Or a penalty, or a flag or a timeout, and they say it is delay a game. They'll back them up 5, and so instead of second and 12, it'll be second and 17. Back just inside the 36.
1: Wow, that's a. I think that's a coaching issue right there. They should have known.
0: Two receivers out wide each way. Motion man out of the backfield, leaving the quarterback all by himself. He ducks under one, scrambles out left side, and is able to get 8 yards and is down at the 44. So it did a good job to make it third. They'll put it right down at the 45, and so it will be third down and 8.
1: That was
0: after the scramble from Bauer.
1: I'm sorry, John. That was a really nice play by the quarterback. He was being converged on by some Arlington players, but he wiggled out of them and got some extra yards. Third down and 8.
0: Tights each way, flankers each way. They fake the handoff, coming to the near side, a pass out, and that is caught. The tight end, Luke Nelson, makes the catch, and he's forced out of bounds, but after plenty more than the first down required, that's a 24-yard reception. He goes out of bounds at the 30. It's Nelson with a nice reception from Zach Bowers.
1: That was a bootleg to the right, John. Really nice. They really nice fake into the line, and then the quarterback booted. And I'll tell you, he was going to get drilled, but he got rid of the ball, and it was a perfect throw because there was a defender underneath and a defender up top. Put the ball right where he needed to.
0: They've thrown 10% of the passes in today's first quarter of what they threw all last season. Rolling to his left is a different quarterback, and firing it over the top and complete for the touchdown. That one is completed to Finn Van Gundy, and that one in from 32 yards away.
1: That was a broken coverage. Of course, they blitzed linebackers that time, John, and they almost got to the quarterback, and the quarterback just kind of threw it up in the air, but it would be interesting to see where that receiver came from because he was wide open.
0: 3 minutes even left in the first quarter, and Elgin now leads 6-0 after the 32-yard touchdown pass. It looks as though they're going to go for two. Elgin, quarterback, rolls to his left, throws and incomplete. That one is Abram Norton, who is running the quarterback and threw that touchdown pass. And with the timeout, it's 6-0. 3 minutes left in the first. We'll be back after this on WKXA Sports.

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0: Elgin sets a punt away, or excuse me, to kick it off here after the touchdown. Up 6-0, Arlington to get the ball. Kyler Roush makes the catch at the 12. He's out across the 20 to the 27 before he is brought down. And a nice return for Kyler Roush, and the Red Devils start in pretty good position here after the kickoff.
4: That was a good kickoff, John, and he caught it right around the 10 and got it out to the 27. That's 17-yard gain at the return. That's pretty good. We had a left-footed kicker last night. We have a left-footed kicker tonight.
0: Of course, last night we covered Columbus Grove and Pandora Gilboa. It was a close one through about halftime, and then from there on it was all Columbus Grove, showing that they are resetting rather than rebuilding. No, I don't need it back. Three out wide to the left, tight end on the right side. Crawford has Wyrock to his left, takes the snap, runs to his left. In fact, that is not Crawford. That's Forrest Yater, who takes the direct snap and comes to the near side, out across the 30 to the 33.
4: That was just a quarterback run, John. They had everybody to this side. They had a running back to his left, and then the other two guys were out here in the slot. Pretty good first play.
0: 4 yard gain for Yater. Yater looks to be calling the play in the huddle as well. So Yater has Wyrock to his right, two to the right, one wide to the left. Rolling is Yater. He'll throw it over the top, but making an interception, stepping up Zach Bowers. The corner makes the pick and runs into his own bench as he is pushed out of bounds, and it'll be first and 10 for Elgin with a six-point lead already with 2:05 left in the first. They pick it off, and they'll have another short field, this time at the 36.
4: He tried to get it over the top, John, but he just didn't get it high enough. He'll learn. This is another good field position for the Comets.
0: So Elgin has it first and 10 at the 35 in Arlington territory. Tight to the left, an H-back on the right side. A man left. Running to the left is the quarterback. And that is Abram Norton, who's running at quarterback now. He's stopped for a loss of three.
4: Yater was part of that, but I think Wyrock was in there as well.
0: Right, a three-yard loss, second down 13. Ball at the 38. They have to make it to the 25 to move the chains. 2 minutes even left, first quarter. Elgin 6. Arlington has yet to get beyond their own 40-yard line. Wideouts each way, flankers each way, up under center. They'll hand off to the motion man coming from left to right. And on the carry is Braden Lowry. He gets a couple before he's stretched out and out of bounds on the far side.

0: That was he went in motion, and that was the jet sweep to the left. And I believe it was Wyrow again that, man, he came up and made a really good tackle. Third and 11, so let's see if the Red Devils can hold here.
1: In Findlay, it's Wyrow. In Arlington, it's Wyrock.
0: That's right. Yes. Thank you very much.
1: Got it. It's a Schrader-Schroeder thing.
0: Yes, it is.
1: Third down, 11, as Elgin comes to the line in the Arlington end at the 36.
0: See if they run that same play where they bunch run this guy down the
1: formation
0: inside
1: in the right side. They'll bring one of them to the from right to left. And on the carry for Elgin, it is Archer Johnston. And so Johnston, with a gain of 11, stopped just at the line to gain and just enough to move the chains. First and 10 for Elgin.
0: Yeah, he had 655 yards and 7 touchdowns last year in just 7 games. That was an inside reverse, John. They had everybody to the right. The quarterback started to go to the right and handed it to him coming back to the left.
1: Two backs in the backfield behind the quarterback, Norton. They'll hand off right up the middle and nothing doing there. No gain, second down 10.
0: Liam Cavaney did a really good job of stuffing the hole, John. He didn't make the tackle, but he made the running back run inside more, and that's when his buddies made the tackle.
1: No gain for Johnston on that one, second down 10. Down inside of a minute, 45 seconds now, two out wide to the left, a flanker to the right. Norton flings it out to the left side, complete to the big man Johnston, and he is inside the 10 for enough for the first down. He picks up 15, gets right to the 10, so it'll be first and goal from the 10 after the 15-yard gain for Johnston on the reception.
0: Well, that was just a quick throw to the left by the quarterback, and then he had the receivers out in front of him. But, John, when he gets running, he's like a bowling ball, and he ran over people.
1: Norton, the snap's over his head. He'll run back and just dive on it before anything can happen. And so he goes back, and they'll mark it at the 19 as time expires here in the first. It is Elgin 6 and Arlington 0. Elgin just inside the 20. It'll be second and goal from the 19 when we return here on WKXA Sports.
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1: 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Ada leads Upper Scioto Valley 7-0 in the second. It's Riverdale with an 8-0 lead over Ridgemont at a first quarter score. No score Elmwood Lakota in the first. It's Van Buren and Faustoria tied at 7 in the first. And Marion Local leading carry 14-0. Those scores and many more at WKXA.com/scoreboard. So Elgin now moving right to left. Have it at the 19. Norton will keep it himself and gets inside the 15. They're going to mark him down at the 13-yard line.

0: That was a pretty nice play, John. He faked the pitch to the running back going to the right. Then he ran right up the middle, and there was a big, pretty good size hole. Picked up 7, I think.
1: So a 6-yard gain for Norton. Still goal to go at the 13 now. Just underway second quarter here on WKXA Findlay.
0: You can't believe they're not going to get number 33 involved, John.
1: Wide out to the left. Flanker left. Motion from right to left. Rolling and keeping it is Norton. He'll cut it back up the middle, and he'll get inside the 10 to the 9, so a 4-yard gain. It'll be fourth down and goal from the 9.
0: Yeah, just the same play, John. And just quarterback run up the middle. It's safe. You're probably going to gain some yards, but now they got, 8 yards to go, 9 yards to go for a touchdown. This will be a big stop for Arlington.
1: Fourth and goal from the 9.
0: They're taking a lot of time, John. They're going to call a timeout. Quarterback's over there talking to the coach.
1: 5 seconds, 3, and Coach Lowry does, in fact, call a timeout, as Don suggested. So with that timeout, we'll take a break as well. We'll be back after this. It's Elgin 6, Arlington 0, just underway second quarter here on WKXA Sports.
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1: Exit. Caden Hunt set to kick the field goal attempt. They're going to place it at the 16, a 26-yard field goal attempt. He runs up, puts his foot into it, and a 26-yard field goal good for Caden Hunt. And he was running like it was a kickoff.
0: Yes, he was. I mean, good for him. But holy cow, John, when you look at the ball, that's the third time they've had the ball, and they've been inside the 40 of Arlington's twice. So Arlington has got to feel really good that they've gotten out of here with just 9 points.
1: Elgin leads 9-0 with 10 minutes 32 seconds here in the first half on the Hunt 26-yard field goal, as well as the completion to Van Gundy from Norton on the 32-yard touchdown pass with 3 minutes left in the first quarter. So that's the scoring to this point. And we'll have Elgin kicking off again. The Elgin Comets out of the Northwest Central Conference kicking off from their own 40-yard line. That's the south end of Doc Castor Field here at Joe Metzger Stadium.
0: You know, John, a lot of the things that we're seeing from Arlington are rookie things. You know what I mean? I mean, they're doing a pretty good job of stuffing them. They've just had a couple plays where they've broken some of the runs. That 33 guy, boy, he's a load. That Archer Johnson, boy, he's a tough guy to bring down.
1: He doesn't get much going inside, but if he can get outside, things get a little hairy for the Red Devils. Coming up and making the catch for Arlington, it is Eli Hunt. He's going to make his way out across the 30 to the 32, and he will be stopped there. And that's where the Red Devils will start this drive, their third of the night.
0: But it's their best field position, John.
1: First and 10 from their own 33 with 10:33 left in the first.
0: The first
1: half,
0: series,
1: rather.
0: The first series, they started at their own 4, then their own 20.

0: 37, and they've moved up to the 32.
1: We'll even give them a 33. They're creeping out there.
0: Yeah.
1: So first and 10 for the Red Devils. Two out, three out wide to the left. At the quarterback, it's Alex Crawford once again. Hands off right up the middle. And on the carry for the Red Devils, it is a little bit of a surprise there. I believe it's Eli Hurt who's on the carry.
0: That was that's the play that Arlington's run forever, John. It's the fullback trap right, and Billy Lingrell for the Comets made the tackle.
1: The nose guard for the Comets getting in there and bollocksing up the works. Two to the left. Now handoff again up the middle is Hunt. He gets back to the 35, so back to the line of scrimmage and no more. And so it'll be third down and 8 for the Red Devils.
0: Drew Brown with the tackle that time for the Comets. Boy, that was the same play, John, exactly the same play. And evidently, Arlington sees something that they just have to get better at blocking that trap play.
1: Three out wide to the left. Hunt to the left side of the quarterback, Crawford. In the shotgun, takes the snap, rolls to his left, throws to his left. There's a man there to make the hit as the catch is made by Forrest Yater. A gain of a couple. It'll be fourth down and 5 for the Red Devils at their own 39.
0: I think that was Zach Bowers that came up from his corner's position. Did a really nice job of throwing. That ball was thrown in the flat, John, and it's okay, but they needed more yardage than that.
1: So it'll be Hurt to punt back around his own 30, puts his foot into it end over end. Now it kind of helicopters, gets through the hands of the return man. It squirts out to the right side, and another of the return men picks it up. It's TJ Britton who picked it up and ran it off the far sideline and out of bounds with 8:23. It will be Elgin with the ball, first and 10 at their own 36.
0: Nice tackle by Alex Crawford, because I thought he was going to be tackled, but he got up and he started scooting around the right side toward the sidelines. Crawford came up and made a nice tackle.
1: And it's when little goofy delay things like that, the punt coverage team can get out of their lanes.
0: Absolutely.
1: And bad things can happen for the Red Devils in that situation. So good news is that they did not this time around. 8 minutes, 23 seconds left in the first half. Arlington trails Elgin 9-0. The Comets with the ball. Two to the right, one wide left. They'll pass out to the right side and complete to Braden Lowry. And Lowry is forced out of the bounds after a gain of 3.
0: Carson Kochensparger and Yater made the tackle. That was just a quick screen to the right, John. They're doing a really good job of getting the ball in space on the Arlington Red Devils. And would you believe it, John? They started this series at the 36-yard line, their own 36. This is their worst field position of the game. They're 36.
1: We'll call it a 3-yard gain, so it's second down 7. Ball at the 39. Two tights. Flankers on either side. Quarterbacks under center with the running back behind him. They fake the quick pitch. The keeper is the quarterback, and on the keep is Abram Norton ahead for a gain of 11 for the first down.
0: Well, that was an interesting play, John, because they faked the power off tackle, and then he just followed the back, and they did a really nice job up front, off right guard, if you will. Nice play. First down right at the 50.
1: Just under the 8-minute mark left in the first half. Kingsayer out wide to the left. Flankers either way. Motion from right to left.
0: Yep.
1: It's quick pitch to the near side, but
0: delay.
1: A delay of game on the Elgin Comets. So they back them up 5 to the 45, and it'll be first and 15.
0: You know, the play clock at the north end has a little, some lights out, so it's really

0: really hard when it gets down in the low numbers to really see how much time is left. Although when it gets down below 10, you got to know what's going on. Plus the official back in the deep defensive backfield, he puts his hand up to help the quarterback see that it is close to running out.
1: That situation goes back to the days when there was not a play clock on most fields. And now they wind the clock with 7:37 left. Motion. Pitch out to the near side. It's Lowry out here. Goes around the left side. And there are flags coming in from at least two different directions as Lowry gets back to midfield. But I think it was a hold or a block in the back out in front.
0: Yeah, I think it was a hold, John.
1: So they throw the flag at the 45. They're going to mark it back 10 yards as a hold. And so it will be first and 25 at the 35.
0: We just hope that Arlington can hold here, John, because if they do and make them punt, they'll have pretty good field position with, you know, about six minutes to go and a half.
1: First and 25 for Elgin at their own 35-yard line. Three out to the right. They'll send the bubble out to the far side. That is complete and going through three, four, now five. Red Devils is Archer Johnston.
0: There's a flag.
1: Probably a face mask as Johnston's head kind of snapped back without direct contact. So I'm presuming that's a face mask. And that's out at the 48-yard line.
0: Personal
1: in the
0: foul,
1: Elgin
0: face
1: end.
0: Mask. You are
1: it
0: correct.
1: Is a face mask. And so,
0: oh, boy. It's a personal foul, so that's a 15-yarder. Wow. And they'll give him a first down. Holy cow, they had, what, first and 25?
1: In fact, they're only marking off five, so it's not a personal foul.
0: But he suggested.
1: That is the signal he gave, but that's not the situation. So it'll be second down and 8. Running to the near side. It's Norton on the keeper. Norton has to try and cut it back inside, and he is stopped just inside the 45. It'll make it third down and a long 3.
0: Yeah, nice job by Forrest Yater to turn the play in, John. That was just a quarterback run left and running outside. Yater made the running back turn up inside, and then his buddies came up to make the tackle. A little bit of the tackling right now for Arlington is not what I think Coach Inbody would like.
1: Up inside much of the time,
0: yes.
1: It's in pretty good state. But
0: in space.
1: When you get outside or deeper into the second level, rolling to his right is Norton. Will throw and incomplete, diving out in front, trying to make the bat away. Defending was Forrest Yater.
0: And that was
1: it'll make it fourth down and 3.
0: That was about a 10-yard out. Quarterback put the ball right on the money, John, but Yater came up and did a really nice job of not being called for interference, but knocking the ball away.
1: So it'll be fourth down and again a long 3 with 5 minutes and 47 seconds left.
0: I think they're going to go for it, John, and this shows that they have enough confidence in their defense. Let's see if they draw Arlington off.
1: Norton, now whistle, and that's Coach Inbody for Arlington calls a timeout with that fourth down. Let's go back to the score stream at WKXA.com/scoreboard. The score stream here as we share them. Macomb leads Monroeville 19-7. That's a second quarter score. Van Buren 14-7 over Fostoria. We'll go with the BBC scores first. It's Arcadia 14-7 over Corey Rawson in the second. Ada 14-0 leading Upper Scioto Valley. That a second quarter score is

0: well. Non-conference independent, Ottawa Hills leading Van Loo 35-0. Elmwood and Lakota, no score as yet. Riverdale up 14-0 on Ridgemont. Now we go down to the NLL. It's Findlay with a 7-0 lead on Medina. Ottawa Glandorf all over Liberty Benton, 28-0. Those scores and many more at WKXA.com/scoreboard with the score stream here on WKXA. I'm John Marshall. Don Masters with me here at opening night at Doncaster Field at Joe Metzger Stadium. Elgin trying to spoil it and have done so far. They're blanking the Red Devils 9-0. Fourth down and a long three. They'll snap it to Norton. They give the reverse, and they run right into the middle of that Arlington Red Devil defense, and they stop them, and they'll turn it over on downs. I believe Wyrock was among those who were there.
1: He was, and that was the play they ran earlier for a big yardage, John. But, boy, Wyrock came up, and he kind of closed the hole first and then made the nice tackle. So they get their first chance.
0: Arlington has it first and 10 at their own 44-yard line.
1: This is their best field position. Let's see if they take advantage of it.
0: Two wide left, flanker to the right. At the quarterback, it's Alex Crawford. He'll throw over the middle.
1: Wow.
0: Complete.
1: Wow.
0: Across the middle, coming across near side and out for the big first down and all the way down to the 30-yard line in Elgin territory. And I believe we've got an injury to Forrest Yater. He made a great catch, and it looks as though maybe it's a cramp as they're just trying to straighten his leg out at this point. But Yater doing a terrific job, and Alex Crawford with a great throw right over the middle, led him really very well. He made the catch about 9 yards down the field and was able to run away for another 10-12 yards after the catch. It'll be Arlington Red Devils first and 10 with 5:35 left in the first half. Devils trail 9-0 to Elgin in this non-conference season opener here at Arlington.
1: John, that was one of the best passes that we've seen tonight. It was an eight route, if you will, which is down and then across the middle, and he put it right between the defenders. And boy, the lineman also did a really good job of giving him a couple minutes to throw.
0: 24-yard reception for Yater. And that'll give the Red Devils the ball first and 10 at the 30. Again, still being attended to is Forrest Yater with the cramp there on the near sideline. He is just a couple of yards off the side, and so they're going to make sure that they get him out of harm's way before they start putting ball in play. And so he's going to scoot a little bit farther away. Now I think we're all set, and we've got Mason Cavaney down there defending to make sure that Yater is not inadvertently put in harm's way. Keeper, it's Alex Crawford, and he comes to the near side, and a whistle and a penalty flag at the tail end of the play.
1: I think that's on the Comets.
0: And that is indeed going to be the case, because one of the referees comes over and gets right in his face and has a little bit of a chat with Abram Norton. And so
1: takes away a really nice play by one of the linemen, John, that got in there and made the tackle. Oh, boy. Now they're having a conference, so it must mean that both guys were involved and trying to figure out.
0: So the referee steps away from the scrum, and he will look up to us here momentarily. Personal foul on Elgin. Personal foul on Arlington, offsetting personal foul penalties. And so the play stands as called, a 1 yard gain for Crawford. And so it'll be second down and 9 for the Red Devils at the 29-yard line. 5:15 left here, first half. Arlington trails 9-0, 3 to the left. Tight end on the right side. Crawford fakes the handoff. He'll throw a little slant. It's behind.

0: behind his intended receiver, and it goes into the hands of the Comets. And defender for Elgin, that's Luke Nelson with the interception. And so the Red Devils had a little something going, but not able to keep it going, as Nelson with the interception and runs it back about 7 yards.
1: Boy, that was they faked it to the right, John, and he turned

0: Dale Houdeshell.
1: Boy, what a nice play by him. I'll tell you, he showed some quickness, John. We were talking earlier to one of the coaches, and they said they weren't really happy with how they were getting off the ball yet because their young kids are just learning. But, boy, he got off the ball in a hurry that time.
0: So no gain on the play for Johnston, second down 10, as we get under 4.5 left in the first half. Flanker to the right and left. One out wide to the right. Cowboy motion. Now they'll hand on the back, the wing back counter from the right side. Braden Lowry comes around the near side and down inside the 50, inside the 45, and they'll mark him down all the way at the 41.
1: And Trevor Anderson ran him down, John. That was an inside reverse. But there's a penalty flag back in the backfield.
0: 24-yard gain, but the penalty flag is waved off.
1: Wow.
0: So Lowry with the 24-yard gain.
1: You know, John, just before the snap, the wingman moved his hand up to his helmet. And I wondered if they thought that might be a
0: false start of some sort.
1: Yeah, exactly.
0: So they wave the penalty off. The clock starts, and we are at 3:50 now in the first half. First and 10 in Arlington territory at the 41. They'll have two receivers out wide to the right, flanker to the left, tight end on the left side as well. In the shotgun, keeping it is Norton, and Norton is gobbled, and it's like somebody was playing Pac-Man because it was just gobble, gobble, gobble, boom, down he went.
1: Alex Crawford was the guy that made the tackle, but there were a bunch of linemen that jammed up the hole. It was a quarterback run up the middle. I'll tell you, if Arlington can hold them to just 9 points here in this first half, they've got a real good chance because they'll regroup at the half, I'm sure. But they're just shooting themselves in the foot.
0: Norton with the one-yard loss, second down and 11. Ball's marked at the 42 in Arlington territory now as we are at the 250 mark of the first half. They hustle to the line, go unbalanced right, get the play off just in time. Going,
1: oh, wow.
0: Norton tries to run a quarterback keep around the right side, and he is run down and hit hard. And making the play for the Red Devils is Carson Kokensparger.
1: Yeah, what a nice. He came up in a hurry, John, from inside. Wow, nice play. That's maybe the biggest play in this series because now they got third and 15. And if they can just make them punt and then run the clock out, maybe 2 minutes to go.
0: Norton loses three. It's third down and 14. Ball at 45 in the Arlington end. Two to the left, two to the right. Rolling to his left is Norton. He's got a man out. It's out off the end of his hand and incomplete, but a penalty flag was thrown back inside.
1: It's either a hold or it's a block in the back, I think, on the Comets.
0: Talking to Coach Inbody, and I think he's illegal man downfield.
1: Yes.
0: And he's going to decline that, thank you very much, and make it fourth down and 14. As it was an incomplete pass.
1: Okay, here's a little stat that sometimes gets overlooked, John. This guy punted last year, and he averages 38 yards a punt. Last year. So, wow. If he can do that, he's going to make it more difficult for Arlington.
0: Braden Lowry, the junior, will punt. He'll receive the snap round about his own 41-yard line. Two men back for the Devils. The snap's a little high, but he gets it and puts his foot into it. Going up for the fair catch, and making it is Kyler Roush, and so the Red Devils will have the ball first and 10 at their own 14 with a minute 43 remaining.
1: That's a good choice with a fair catch.
0: So Arlington ball first and 10 at their own 15 here on WKXA.

0: I'm John Marshall, Don Masters here with me. Red Devils with a minute 43 for trying to get something going here. Offensively, they've had a couple of plays that have made some good headway, but then petered out. So the Red Devils will have the ball, first and 10 at their own 15. Braden McClellan comes to the line as the center, and he's going to snap it to Crawford. They've got four receivers out to the right. Crawford fires it long. He's got a man. It was a little short. Coming back for it was Kyler Rausch, and the defender gives the little no thank you sign, Alex Crawford, but it was really not a defensive play. It was all about the ball being just a little bit short.
1: Yeah, but that would have been neat if he had come up with that, but that was a tough ball to catch. But a nice idea. Just throw it down the field. Let him know you're going to throw down the field. Maybe open up something underneath.
0: Alex Crawford put all he had into that. Got it all the way out across the 50, but incomplete. Three to the right, running back in the backfield, and they will hand off to Wyrock, and Wyrock is stopped for a loss of a yard.
1: Wow, that was just a fullback trap up the middle. And number 66, Drew Brown, 6'2", 240. Boy, he jammed up the hole for sure.
0: So a minute 19 left, third down and 11 for the Red Devils.
1: Yeah, I think they're going to run the ball again, John, just to get that clock down, you know, maybe they'll throw.
0: Don't want to give the ball back to these Elgin Comets.
1: Yep. And they're going to have reasonable field position.
0: Rolling to his right and on the carry, it's Alex Crawford. He's ahead for a couple. And
1: you wonder if Elgin will take a timeout.
0: Down to 45 seconds left in this first half. Elgin up by 9-0. It'll be fourth down and 8 for the Red Devils, and they're going to take all the time they can. They'll have to punt it away round about the 16-17 second mark.
1: Yeah, Coach Imbody standing beside the official. Yeah, there is about a 7-second differential.
0: Yep. So they'll let the clock wind down. And timeout with 8 seconds left on the clock before halftime. So the Red Devils come to the near side. The Comets go to the far side. And it is getting a bit dark. The clouds have clambered up here on a beautiful night at Doc Castor Field at Joe Metzger Stadium. Coming up at the half, we have a tribute to Joe Metzger, where I talked to four different folks, a couple of coaches, one who coached with him, one who coached against him, one coach who played for him, and then Chris Miller, the broadcaster for WIN for a long time, had an opportunity to talk to him as well. So we'll hear from those folks. Don Masters, along with Chris Algie, Dick Leonard. So all of those represented here at the half, we'll look forward to hearing from them. So to punt it away, it'll be Hurt. You have to think he's going to try and kick it away from any return man, and in fact there's not even a return man back, and so he'll kick it over the top, and the clock will expire before anything else can happen. So it is Elgin with a 9-0 lead over Arlington as we go to halftime here in Arlington. We'll take a time out. Our halftime activities just ahead here on WKXA Sports.
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